0: Everything was completely upended, and Apple came along in 2003 and brought massive stability to this huge sea change. At the same time, roughly, an alternative model was developing, and that was just streaming.
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0: aspects of this to where you're just trying to white knuckle it. And well, the day before, it's like, bro, you don't want to do that. The inflammation in your body for being in the air that long.
1: Mm-hmm.
0: Now, think about that. The inflammation in your body for being in the air that long. Oof.
1: Yeah. Yeah, I get it. Okay. I got a question for you coming up next that's right up your alley as a Los Angeles area sports fan. Okay?
0: All right.
1: That's coming up next with Ephraim Salam. I'm Mark Willard, Fox Sports Radio.
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3: Caffeine can be really good for you and help a lot of things, and caffeine can be kind of bad for you.
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3: Naturally, it's in the coffee bean and in chocolate and tea, but it's also added artificially in things like soda. 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It's got that adrenaline going, and it's rewarding you with the dopamine. I mentioned the vicious cycle, the inevitable crash.
4: Right.
3: Like any stimulant drug, and you want more of it. 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All right, how about some health benefits?
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3: They found everything from not develop Parkinson's disease to dropping your risk of various cancers.
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21: 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We're now less than 2 minutes away from midnight. The furthest away it was from midnight was 1991, after the Soviet Union dissolved. It was all the way back from 17 minutes to midnight.
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7: Neither one of those guys are in the league. 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Francisco Alvarez, untouchable. Beatty, untouchable. Vientos, untouchable. 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

0: the ball, and the ball went to the kid. Like, would he have gotten fired if it hit another kid in the junk?
1: Yeah, I think it. Anybody's. Nuts.
0: But I'm just saying. But that was the person he was chewing out.
1: Yeah.
0: I'm just saying.
1: Oh, yeah. You mean if it was.
0: If it was like a random kid, I wonder if he would have got the same.
1: That's big. Unfortunate, you know?
0: I mean, the kid's junk was unfortunate.
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17: What's shaking, fellow sports fans? It's Andy West. Let's take a look back on this day in sports history, August 24th. We'll start off today by wishing a happy birthday to Baseball Hall of Famer Cal Ripken Jr., born today in 1960. Nicknamed the Iron Man, he played 21 seasons and holds the Major League Baseball record for consecutive games played at 2,632. He won one World Series with Baltimore in 1983. Happy birthday, Cal. Jumping ahead today in 2006, Jerry Rice signs a one-day contract with the San Francisco 49ers so he can officially retire from the NFL as a 49er, where he started his career. He was inducted into the Pro Football Hall of Fame in 2010. And today in 2008, on the final day of the Beijing Games, the United States beats Spain 118-107 and wins the gold medal in men's basketball for the first time since the year 2000. Dwayne Wade finished with 27, Kobe had 20, and LeBron had 14.
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26: The Phillies won their ninth straight game 6-4 over St. Louis. Kyle Schwarber hit the game-winning homer, his 39th round tripper of the year. The loss to All-Star closer Riley O'Brien, who gave up six runs, bottom of the ninth, all with two outs. The Cubs led at Seattle 7-2 going to the eighth, 19-2 Cubs the final. Atlanta won the Sunday night game in Williamsport, Pennsylvania, 4-2 against the Brewers. Texas won, Houston lost. Those two now tied for first in the AL West. Royals won their eighth in a row. Cleveland and the White Sox each with victories. In an NFL preseason game, Tennessee came back to beat Seattle 19-16, a total of 25 penalties in that one. Raiders running back Ashton Jeanty left practice with an apparent sprained ankle. Wyndham Clark won the PGA playoff event. Ryan Blaney, the NASCAR winner at New Hampshire. And Kyle Kirkwood took the IndyCar race in D.C. I'm Steve DeSager.
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13: Hey, Jay. By the way, the script says best friend.
12: Yes, it does, Peter. Anyway, Peter and I met over 25 years ago and became really good friends.
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12: Mm-hmm, because we had two things in common. Number one, we like to argue about everything, driving, food, music.
13: No, we don't. And number two, when things annoy us or they perplex us or just don't seem to make any sense, whether it's something in the news or in our personal lives, we go, really, no, really.
12: And then we have to find answers.
13: 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It's about finding the answers to all the things that make us go, really, no, really. Jerry Seinfeld wondered why they refused to make the stall door go all the way to the floor in a public bathroom, but he didn't get an answer. We did, by reaching out to an expert.
12: And talking dogs, really? No, really? We spoke to the pet parent of a dog who's become a social media star to find out if pressing buttons on a soundboard with a paw or a nose is truly communicating or they're just showing off.
13: Competitive eaters, they don't chew during competitions. How about that?
12: Really? No, really?
13: That's what we heard. So we spoke to some of the biggest champions of the hot dog eats hot dog world of competitive eating to get the answer. And those are just a few of the things we'll explore on the Really Know Really podcast with Jason Alexander and Peter Tilden.
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2: Swing and a fly ball. Center field. It's got a chance. Church back out of room.
3: Yes.
2: And it's over.
3: Yeah.
2: It's over. Kyle Schwarber with a walk-off home run into the hedges in dead center field. And the Phillies have absolutely stunned the Cardinals. 6-4 with six runs in the bottom of the ninth inning.
4: Courtesy of the Phillies Radio Network. I love watching Kyle Schwarber swing a bat. He hit it 459 feet, longest walk-off home run in baseball in more than 3 years. That's his 39th on the year. Play of the day. 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All right, Dylan, poll question first hour. It's going to be what?
5: Well, we have one up there right now, Dan,
4: okay,
5: off of the Browns topic.
4: Mm-hmm.
5: Browns fans booing Deshaun Watson is disrespectful or fair? Okay. Now, would you like to guess the results so far? I'll give you a hint. It's pretty lopsided.
4: I would say fair is probably leading 83%.
5: Close, 93% okay, say it is totally fair.
4: Okay. Do you have another poll question?
5: Yeah. If you're the Browns, who are you starting? Deshaun Watson or Shedeur Sanders? That age-old question.
4: Now, I don't know when Todd Monken makes that announcement. It's supposed to be today, the Browns head coach. Maybe it's this morning, but whew, I'd love to be in that quarterback room or that discussion with the offensive coordinator, assistant coaches, ownership. But I'd be surprised if it's Deshaun Watson. But, you know, it's the Cleveland Browns, and who

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9: 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Those men, trusted educators, football coaches, and twins, are now facing more than 50 charges related to alleged child sex abuse. 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This is a story about a group of women who say they survived the abuse, who took matters into their own hands and are still fighting for the girls they used to be.
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15: What's shaking, fellow sports fans? It's Andy West. Let's take a look back on this day in sports history, August 24th. We'll start off today by wishing a happy birthday to Baseball Hall of Famer Cal Ripken Jr., born today in 1960. Nicknamed the Iron Man, he played 21 seasons and holds the Major League Baseball record for consecutive games played at 2,632. He won one World Series with Baltimore in 1983. Happy birthday, Cal. Jumping ahead today in 2006, Jerry Rice signs a one-day contract with the San Francisco 49ers so he can officially retire from the NFL as a 49er, where he started his career. He was inducted into the Pro Football Hall of Fame in 2010. And today in 2008, on the final day of the Beijing Games, the United States beats Spain 118-107 and wins the gold medal in men's basketball for the first time since the year 2000. Dwayne Wade finished with 27, Kobe had 20, and LeBron had 14.
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1: 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By the way, in the American League, the entire American League, there are four teams that have a winning record. Three of the four are in the American League East. Stat of the day brought to you by Panini America, the official trading cards of the program. Tampa, the Yankees, and the Red Sox, they are above 500. So those are the three in the American League East. Pretty incredible that you have. Now watch them win the World Series. Somebody's going to win the World Series. The White Sox are in there as well. That's it. Those are the teams above 500. Houston and Texas, they're at 65 and 66. What a mess the American League has been this year. All righty. Let's see. Brandon in Ohio. Hi, Brandon. What's on your mind?
12: Hello, Dan, the Brown.
1: Oh.
12: I would think, being a fan, I would be used to getting gut punched. But starting Watson, I just don't see any other outcome than Todd Monken is fine being one and done. Andrew Berry is fine being done. Watson came out, talked how he did about the fan base. And yes, there's a thought that with the schedule, they're on the road for two games. That can be his sort of audition. The guy's a 9 or 10 year vet. What does that say if you think he needs an audition to prove that he can get the job?
1: Yeah, I know. It's a tough, it felt like this is the move they were going to make, because let's give him a chance. If it doesn't work out, then you put in Shador Sanders. That you've tried it. He came back. There's more of an upside, I would think, with Deshaun Watson, because we've seen that. But Shador Sanders might be your starter.

0: being there. I didn't see a single horse the entire time, but you could tell horses had been there.
1: There were remnants?
0: There were remnants.
1: Horse breadcrumbs were put down. Marvin, best and worst of the weekend.
2: I got two best for you, DP. First best, Royals catcher Salvador Perez, future Hall of Famer, stole a base yesterday. It was his first stolen base since 2021, 755 regular season games. Other best, Columbia High School in Alabama, high school football. They snapped their 101-game losing streak with a win over Greensboro High, their first win since 2015.
1: All righty. Paul, best and worst.
3: I'm going to go best of the weekend. Caitlin Clark with 37 and 10. She should play the sky every week. She kills them. And the other best of the weekend, backup quarterback for the Cowboys, Joe Milton, 9 of 13, 179, two touchdowns. Every year, this time of year, we talk about Joe Milton.
1: Yeah.
3: He's going to be on a roster. He's going to get his own team someday. He looks fantastic. I don't know why people don't trade for him unless there's something we don't know.
1: He's got one of the strongest arms in the NFL. And every time I go, man, I love Joe Milton. I usually say it in August. I don't say it again the rest of the year. But I do love watching Joe Milton. He can air it out. Brandy in Iowa. Hi, Brandy.
4: Hey, Dan. First, best is just the announcement earlier and about the new show after yours ends. But the first thing I want to know is kind of a two-parter is, are they eligible to submit for the 2026 Sports Emmys if they start in the end of August? And what if they were to win before the DP show?
1: I would be fine with that. I don't know. As far as the legalities of submitting a tape now, I think you have to have a full year. I think, but I don't know that. And if the Pabst Perloff show that will follow ours would win the Sports Emmy, even nominated for a Sports Emmy, I would be thrilled because it's a win for the building. That's what it's all about.
3: There you go.
1: A win for all of us-ish. Yes, Dylan.
0: If they manage to win it in 4 months of airtime, that would be historic.
1: How about we ease off the pressure there?
0: Okay.
1: Let's just get through the first show next Monday. Yeah, Paulie.
3: We were going to call it Pump the Brakes.
1: Yeah.
3: That'd been a good name for the show.
1: Yes. Final hour in this Monday coming up. Rich Eisen, got to see him and his wife. They came to the wedding, sat right by me at the wedding reception. They could almost feel the tears falling. We'll talk to Richie Rich. More of your phone calls as well. Final hour on this Monday after this.
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4: The FDA has upgraded a frozen blueberry recall to its most serious classification. The recalled product, sold at Publix supermarkets, was initially pulled from shelves in early July. Customers are being urged not to eat the blueberries and to either throw them away or get a refund. A class one recall means there is a reasonable probability that consuming the product could cause serious health consequences or death. In Texas, UTSA had to delay the start of classes recently due to a cybersecurity breach. Experts say we should not be surprised that the bad guys are targeting schools now.
5: Cybercrime goes toward where there's money to steal. University systems are a wealth of money.
4: Former FBI agent Eric Voykun says this is proof that the bad guys are getting better.
5: Now we have AI automatic cyber attacks, and things are accelerating at a almost terrifying pace. It should be a wake-up call to everybody who is storing personally identifiable information and financial information.
4: And the removal of temporary protected status for Haitians has led to the closure of two healthcare agencies in South Florida. Home Care Association of Florida Director Denise Bellevue warns the staffing shortages may affect the quality of patient care, especially in underserved areas.
6: I think about all the individuals they were serving in their homes that now may not be able to manage in their homes and will have to go to a higher level of care, you know, perhaps a nursing home.
4: The two agencies closed their doors after losing more than 80 TPS holders.
6: 85 of their 86 caregivers were all caught up in the Haitian TPS termination. Then they felt like we don't have a way to take care of the patient, and they closed.
4: And Walmart has raised its outlook for the year after posting quarterly sales that beat Wall Street estimates. This after a strong quarter of e-commerce growth and tariff refunds. The retail giant said revenue rose 5.9% in its fiscal second quarter, with e-commerce sales jumping 23% globally. I'm Monica Nelson with your consumer and business news.
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8: I'm Julian Edelman, that's Rob Gronkowski, and guess what, folks? 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And we're going to welcome you guys all to Dudes on Dudes.
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8: That sounds a little weird, but that's what this is going to be. Roberto, what's Dudes on Dudes?
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8: Or dudes, dude.
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8: 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Is Randy Moss a stud or a freak? Is Tom Brady a dog or a dude's dude?
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12: The different color noises, white noise, brown noise, pink noise. Brown noise is deeper, has lower frequencies, it's got more bass, minimalizes that higher frequency. Mm-hmm. And I didn't really know this, but apparently you can liken some of these to sounds in nature. And apparently brown noise is more akin to like a river rapid or a heavy rainfall or thunder.
13: Because there's also white noise and pink noise, you think brown noise is just named after the color brown. Wrong. There was a scientist named Robert Brown from Scotland.
12: White noise is used, aside from just sleeping, a lot of times with like noise-canceling headphones and stuff, mm-hmm. masking other sounds.
13: Pink noise is a little different. It's kind of like the compromise between white noise and brown noise.
12: As far as which one is best for sleep, there have been some very middling studies over the years. But at Oxford in 2017, they said that they fell asleep 40% faster listening to white noise, but their overall sleep was about the same.
13: Okay.
12: There was a study in 2017 from Northwestern concern of 13 older adults, and they said pink noise provided deeper sleep overall and improved ability to recall words.
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0: Damn. So he got hit by lightning and knocked him out, and he comes back 5 minutes later. Yes, Todd?
1: They still talk about how electric that performance was.
0: Thank you, Todd.
2: It was shocking.
0: Jeff in Atlanta. Hi, Jeff. What do you have for me?
3: Hey, Mr. Patrick. 5'9", 160-ish. You are the last person on my sports talk radio host call-in bucket list, so I appreciate you taking my call. I just wanted to talk about one time when I actually tuned in to watch the show instead of listen. I saw Will Ferrell come in, and all of a sudden he started roasting everyone in the room, and it was just so unlike what I would expect from Will Ferrell. So if you would, could you give me your most interesting celebrity interview experience?
0: Oh, God. I don't know if anybody comes to mind. I would say O.J. Simpson, because that was in person, 3 feet from each other, and it got awkward. And then that's when he said, "Do you think I did it?" And then I said, "Did what?" And then he said, "Murder those two people." And then I said, "Yes." So, yeah, I would say that one's awkward. Kyler Murray at the Super Bowl in Atlanta was awkward, but nobody died.
1: Segment died a little bit.
0: Todd, what'd you learn today?
1: Browns fans don't owe Deshaun Watson anything. If anything, he owes them some good football. Let's go.
0: Dylan.
2: You did the horror.
0: I did the horror. I don't know what I did. I just did what they told me to do. Todd, what did I learn today?
1: You were misrecognized at your daughter's wedding for Steve Martin and Drew Carey is what we all learned.
0: 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We'll try to be better tomorrow. Have a great day, everybody.
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1: Arr! We be under attack. Man!

0: you know, I'm not blaming the kid. I mean, if you can go make a $600,000 compared to sitting, you know, getting cut in the NFL, why not? And I don't blame Lane Kiffin. There's an opening. I was told by John Middlecoff, my buddy who comes on the show, fills in for J-Mac, there are college teams in the Big Ten that are leaving roster spots open for this very thing. They're leaving one or two roster spots open just in case a kid for Jacksonville, you know, gets dropped. J-Mac, we got 15 seconds here. Anything?
1: Now, we got way more on this, Colin. You know, you don't blame Lane Kiffin? What about the five tight ends who were jockeying for position and now are going to lose out to an NFL player? There, you don't see anything wrong with that?
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0: returning for Dallas. Dallas should be week one of the NFL season, several steps ahead of the Giants, who have had kind of a rocky camp offensively.
1: Yeah. I just, so many times over the years, Harbaugh basically just said, Lamar, pull us out of the hole. And Lamar did it. You can't do that now with Jackson Dart. He's not that guy. So now Harbaugh's got to actually coach. And I think we're going to find out some stuff about Harbaugh and your Giants. I'm pinning them on you, by the way.
0: Baltimore, a 3.5-point favorite on the road, week one. I'm not sure I buy that.
1: No? Okay.
0: Here's something I've thought about more as I've gotten older. 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
4: 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Fernando Tatis Jr. homered twice and drove in four as the Padres completed a sweep of the Minnesota Twins 8-1. That was yesterday. San Diego has won 21-28 and holds a two-game lead over Arizona for the final NL wildcard spot. A new era begins today. Owners Kwanza Jones and Jose Feliciano will be introduced at Petco Park this afternoon. Tonight, Robbie Ray faces Braxton Ashcraft as the Padres open a three-game set with Pittsburgh at 6:40. And San Diego FC stayed hot at home, shutting out Colorado 3-0 for its fourth straight home win as the FC hosts the LA Galaxy Saturday at Snapdragon Stadium. 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
2: San Diego. The Padres take all three versus the Twins. 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
2: 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Yikes. The Raiders dodge a scare with Ashton Jeanty.
10: When they name Deshaun Watson as the starting quarterback, they name him for now. I think that's the key point to raise here.
2: And we know you can get drafted from college to the NFL. 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
11: Yeah! Let's get it going on a Monday. What's happening, everybody? Ben Fletcher, got my buddy Jay Riff with me for the next couple of hours. And it's a new dawn, it's a new day, and we're feeling good. The Padres' new ownership will be announced today at 1 o'clock. We'll play some of that for you when it happens, and we're going to check in with somebody who's on the scene, some boots on the ground down at Petco Park, as Kwanza Jones and Jose E. Feliciano get introduced today as the Padres' new owners. And man, this is, whether we like it or not, it's happening, right? I don't think anybody would have voted for Peter Seidler to give up the team when Peter Seidler was alive, and taking this team to places it had never been before, packing up the stadium like it had never been before. But here we are, and unfortunately, things happen, and Peter Seidler passes away. There's been a couple years of weirdness in between, and now the new era of Padres baseball starts today at 1 o'clock. And congratulations to Jose Feliciano and Kwanza Jones for getting this thing over the finish line. It's been months since we first heard their name. It's been months since we knew that this was all going to happen. But today, everything becomes officially official. And I'm looking forward to hearing what they have to say. Now, an introductory press conference, who knows? I'm sure they have a lot planned out of what they would like to say. I'm sure they have a lot planned out as of what they would like to tell to the city of San Diego, to the Padres fans who fill up Petco Park on a night-in, night-out basis. But ultimately, for me, it's not really about what happens today. It'll be nice to hear from them. It'll be nice to put some voices to some names. But outside of that, I don't know how much other than fluff we're going to get today, right? I think for me, what's important is what's coming in the weeks after this, what's coming in the months after this, and ultimately what's coming in the years after this. Because I want to make sure that the new ownership group who's coming in, if they have one big commitment to this city, it's to win a World Series, first and foremost. But secondly, It's to keep the fan base as engaged as it's been. In all my time in San Diego, now I'm going on about a decade, the last 7 years have been a lot more fun than the first three. So I'll just say that. And a lot of that was because of Peter Seidler's investment into the team. And a lot of that was the city responding to that investment. So if you're a new owner coming in, pretty easy to see what to do right, and it's to do a lot of what Peter was doing. And it's investing, and it's taking risks, and it's making sure that night in and night out, the Padres have a chance to win. And it's making sure that night in and night out, Petco Park is the best environment of all of baseball. If the new owners can just check those two things off the list, I feel pretty good about what we're heading into. But obviously, there's plenty of room for them to go the complete opposite direction. Ultimately, we won't know outside of just some time. But they have some huge shoes to fill. I'm looking forward to see how they fill those shoes. And I'm very, very hopeful about this new horizon. Hi, J-Riff. How are you?
4: I'm hopeful too, Fletch. I'm excited. Now, Darren came on last week and he put something into my brain that has been sitting there.
11: Nah, don't think about it.
4: Throughout the weekend, of which was a phenomenal weekend, one of the most truly wholesome weekends I've ever spent. Maybe not one of the truly most wholesome weekend I've ever spent. And for some reason, during various times throughout this wedding, I'd be sitting there in the Temecula heat and I'd hear Darren's voice and his very specific type of diction talking about how there's a connection between Jose E. Feliciano and Clear Lake Capital. And Clear Lake Capital is a private equity company that obviously has an investment in Chelsea amongst some other assets, and he has some concerns with that. So I agree. I think the thing that you pointed out very specifically, I also didn't answer your question. I'm good. I'm tired. My voice is gone. I apologize. But I thought you pointed out something very interesting.
11: Your voice sounds the exact same as it always sounds.
4: Oh, great.
11: I hate to break that to you.
4: That's a disaster. I hate the sound of my voice, dude. As much as contrary as it is to popular belief, I hate the sound of my own voice. So I'm not surprised. So I think what you said was very interesting. I'm sure that they have sort of the talking points, right? The ways to keep us invested and get us excited about what this ownership group is going to bring to San Diego, and what the hope and the goal is of course to elevate the organization through the identity of the community. I think that's what every ownership goal should always be. Now that you could, it's very easy to go to ChatGPT or Claude and say, yo, I'm an MLB owner, let's hit some talking points, here's the sociological perspectives that we want to try and get to in San Diego, and then make it sound good, fine. But it really comes down to action. And this is very interesting because the club is separate, not the club. His ownership with the Padres and his wife's ownership with the Padres is separate from his involvement with Clear Lake Capital and Chelsea. So I think it's really interesting.
11: I mean, to an extent, apparently there is some Clear Lake funding going on here.
4: Well, okay, fair, fine. He found a way to be able to elevate some financial capital or to increase the financial capital to get his investment to where it needs to be to get the Padres deal done. I'm hoping that doesn't influence any sort of the decision making beyond them too, because I feel like I want to trust them and they give us no reason not to. So I'm willing to open up the benefit of the doubt and just sort of evaluate as we go along, because the team's in such a good position, man. I think the team's in a really good position. The fan base is in a good position. And what Peter put forward, the foundation that he laid out, there is a really great opportunity to be grandfathered in and to elevate it. And if they can do that and they show us they can do that from day one, then this is going to be an amazing partnership.
11: I hope so. I really do. And I mean it when I say I'm full of hope for everything that's going to go down today at Petco Park. I am curious to see what questions are asked. I'm curious to see if anyone's going to ask about Clear Lake Capital and at what level, if that's the boogeyman here in this deal, if what level Clear Lake is going to be involved in any sort of decision making. I'm curious if that gets brought up. I'm curious if the lease of Petco Park gets brought up. What's the date? Is it sometime in the early 2030s that the lease between the city and the team expires? I'm curious if that gets brought up. And obviously, they should have that question ready to go in the back of their head and have the answer saying, we are not leaving San Diego at any point. But obviously, that's a huge talking point here in San Diego. So I think that some questions will be tougher than others, but I think mostly today what we're going to get is a lot of hand-holding, a lot of positivity, a lot of, man, we can't wait to give back into this community. We've seen the growth over the last handful of years, the last 7 or 8 years that Peter Seidler shepherded. We just want to continue that mission. And that's the right thing for them to say today. But ultimately, it's what do you do in next week to continue that? What do you say a year from now to continue that? What do you say from 5 years from now to continue that? And this is a long process. And it gets started today. I can't wait to hear what they have to say. I mean that. But
7: ultimately, I'm going to take everything I hear today with a bit of a grain of salt because I'm going to wait to see what actions match up with the words. All right, we do have boots on the ground. We will hear from our buddy Phil Farrar over at Cogo News, who is making his way down to Petco Park. He's going to be there live for the press conference. We'll play some of the press conference for you when we hear from him. But we also want to talk about what the Padres have done on the field. And recently, it's a whole lot of winning, man. 7 out of their last 10. Jerry, if you had the stat during your update, what was it, 21?
4: 21 to 28.
7: That's pretty damn good, man. Like, that's pretty damn good, man. And so it's been a lot of fun. They have the hottest player in all of baseball right now on their team in Fernando Tatis Jr., who hit another 2 homers yesterday. It was a great weekend. You had a come-from-behind win in the middle of the weekend. You had some dominant wins in there. You could hear it. I don't know if you saw this clip, J-Riff, but the broadcast for the Twins after Fernando Tatis Jr.'s second home run said something along the lines of, when he's playing this good and they have the bullpen that they have, there's nobody in baseball that can beat the Padres, at least consistently. That's true, man. If you get to the sixth inning after Fernando Tatis Jr. has already put you in the lead and the bullpen can come down and shut things down, this team is built to win a lot of baseball games and hopefully a lot of baseball games in a row come the postseason.
4: Sorry. It's just what that's been the point we've been harping on, right? Like, that's why they bought at the trade deadline. That's why you get these pitchers, because the whole point is just to enable the offense to get you to the bullpen so that way they can get you to the end of this game with a victory. And, like, that's the playoff recipe, and they proved it. Now I can feel my voice. There's no way it sounds the same.
7: It sounds exactly the same.
4: That's awful.
7: Like, exactly the same.
4: That's
7: maybe
4: so
7: try
4: bad.
7: To yell or something and see if that's different.
4: Nope, not gonna do that. Maybe I'm going to go softer, if anything. That is not safe. I can feel the inflammation in my trachea. Anyways, God, I think my ADHD is off the charts right now. It's from the lack of sleep. So, I think that like the whole purpose of this test with buying and selling the farm to get these pitchers to bridge this gap as a rental with these two guys for the rest of the season was like, find the postseason formula. And this is the postseason formula. They can keep it up, like you said, consistently. This is the hope I think that we have will be realized a lot faster.
7: I think so, too. I'm looking forward to it. All right, before we get any further, I do want to give a big shout-out, big thank you to Coach John Quintero. I was texting with him a little bit earlier today.
4: Yeah.
7: He had a blast on Friday, so thank you to everyone who chimed in. I'm looking back through the text line. Seemed like a lot of people were very happy to have Coach on the air. That was great, man. What a pleasure it was. And it's weird for me to say things like Coach filling in for me. That's not really how I see it. But it was great to have Coach jump on last second like he did. And a big thank you to him. Big thank you to Jack Powers, who was running the board. And thank you to all of you who were listening on Friday and jumping back in today, like this texter from the 858 that said, Fletch, I'm sorry that your 49ers have morphed into the Cleveland Browns of the West. Literally 5 seconds into me talking to J-Riff today, he brings up Jed York's name. I play the open from Big Voice Guy today. Jed York's name is involved. Yes, the owner of the 49ers got in trouble for hooking up with a prostitute, it sounds like, in Ohio. And I don't even have any words for this, if I'm being completely honest. I've seen the memes. They're funny. Like the Tom Brady meme where he's in the courtroom looking over his shoulder saying hi to someone and people saying this is Robert Kraft next time there's an owner meeting when he sees Jed York. It's funny. They're funny. This is obviously a very serious situation, though. I'm just looking at this offseason for the 49ers and I'm just ticking them off, man. Substation jokes. Kyle Shanahan driving car accident. Now Jed York prostitution bust. The 49ers are having some serious issues, man. We'll see what it looks like on the field. I feel like it's either going to be one of the best seasons ever where they go and win a Super Bowl amidst all of this, or this is going to be the crash and burn year that sets the franchise back like 10 years, and I don't really know where I'm at with all of that. But we got plenty of football to react to. There's some serious injuries going on. There's a new starting quarterback named for a team in the Cleveland Browns that the text line is somehow comparing my 49ers to. So we'll get to all of it throughout the show today. And then coming up at 1:30, we have a very special guest, Phil Farrar, jumping on to talk about the press conference down at Petco Park. And oh my God, J-Riff, we buried the lead.
4: Okay, you want to elaborate?
7: I was building suspense. How did that work?
4: No, you just left me kind of pissed off. What's going on? What's the lead?
7: 13 minutes into the show, and I've not mentioned that we have freaking Guns N' Roses tickets to give away today, man.
4: Oh, come on.
7: Guns N' Roses at Snapdragon Stadium on September 2nd, quite literally days away. For tickets and info, you can go to Ticketmaster.com if you would like to win those tickets. We'll tell you how coming up next. 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
7: Guns Guns N' Roses tickets for September 2nd at Snapdragon Stadium. Those are coming up soon. We'll tell you how to win them in just a second. And also, SDFC back at Snapdragon Stadium Saturday night. They got LAFC. Our coverage with Adrian and Darren will begin at 7 o'clock right here on your home for SDFC, San Diego Sports 760. J-Riff, hell of a night for SDFC this weekend. Domination 3-0 or 3-0. How about it?
0: Dude, this is what we've been waiting for.
7: We've been talking about.
0: When you have the ability to control the match with pace and possession. It is a pure show of domination. And that's the identity of this team that we have known that has existed. And it finally showed itself. And this team is hot at home. Four straight at Snapdragon Stadium. And by the way, LA Galaxy on Saturday. Potentially the return. The return. Of who? Chucky Lozano.
7: Let's go.
0: Oh, baby. Strap in. It's right here on San Diego Sports 760.
7: Oh, it's electric. That's what it is. All right. Here, before we get into the big three of our number one, which we're going to do momentarily, J-Riff and I were both at a wedding over the weekend. He was at a wedding down here. I was at a wedding up in, where is this place? Sonoma, which is like where wine comes from here in California. And so is Temecula. But
0: yeah, I was going to say, hold on.
7: I'm going to argue my wedding was better because it wasn't 100 degrees at my wedding. It was actually very nice, and it got kind of chilly at night. My God, San Diego, when I got back yesterday, it was 98 degrees in La Mesa, California. What are we doing here? Usually when I complain about how hot it is in San Diego, my family laughs at me because they're up in Merced, California, where it's like 104 degrees right now. But I actually think I had legitimate gripes yesterday. It was outrageous. My electric bill is going to be $9 million this month. Thanks a lot. Hot. It's stupid hot down here these days.
0: Also, wait, hold on. Your electric bill is not the heat's fault. You can find other ways, other resources to stay cool and not blast your AC.
7: What? There's no way other than air conditioning when it's this hot.
0: Have you ever taken a wet towel, put it in the freezer, and then 10 minutes later put it on your neck, or taken a cold shower, or gotten out of your house and just go to a cafe?
7: Outside is scary.
0: Okay, see how these are internal anxieties that you're are projecting onto external things, Fletch?
7: Outside is hot. It was 98 degrees yesterday, Jared.
0: I was in 114 degree weather in a full tuxedo, a bow tie, suspenders. By the way, first time I've ever worn suspenders.
7: Where was it 114? It was not 114 in Temecula.
0: It was 112, sorry.
7: There's no shot.
0: We were in the stun. I will send you the screenshot. I will send you the screenshot of the temperature gauge at the winery. They said it was the hottest day of the year at the winery. Maybe the heat was reflecting off of the gravel. I don't know. They had a temperature gauge.
7: It was 98 to 103 degrees in Temecula over the weekend.
0: The temperature gauge said 112 at the winery.
7: Okay,
0: I'm going to go by the temperature gauge. It also felt like 112.
7: Look, if now, it's let 103, me tell you, you can complain about that. That's hot enough to complain about. You don't need to make up the fact that it was 10 degrees hotter. That's just a lot.
0: Can I? Hold on. Let me. Exactly, which is why you have every reason to believe in my story that the fact that there was a thermometer that said 112, because there's no reason to lie about 10 degree difference. Anyways, can I? I forgot my dress shoes and I forgot my my bow tie. And I was in the wedding party.
7: Oh, you're the worst. You're the kid on the high school basketball team that forgets it's away jersey night and not home jersey night. Like, we punch people like you, Jarriff. All right, let's get to the big three of our number one, where we're going to rip through some of the top stories in the world of sports. Smash it!
1: Your lunch break is here.
2: Ready to go back to the office and knock the socks off your friends?
1: I mean, coworkers.
2: It's time for the top stories of the day. The big three.
7: Moral of the story, it be hot outside, yo. Go see a movie. I might go to the movies later today. All right, where are we going, Jared?
0: Maybe that's why they were watering down all the alcohol, because I had 5 tequila shots and 4 more drinks, and there was no way that I should have been close to plastered, and I was very... They were watering down those drinks. All right, let's start with somebody who has a watered-down NFL career. His name is Deshaun Watson. He's had a couple of drinks in his day, I'm sure. But he is going to open the season as the Cleveland Browns starting quarterback. There's been a little bit of back and forth between him and Shador Sanders. My boy Dylan Gabriel did get a pass this weekend, but he is not in the running. Watson also apologized for having called out the Cleveland fans at that press conference a little while back. So What are your thoughts on Mr. Watson re-entering his name in the starting quarterback spot?
7: I don't think he has started a regular season game since 2024 when he tore his Achilles. I think I'm right about that. I could be wrong. I've been wrong before, but I think I'm right about that. Deshaun Watson getting the start kind of feels like it has to happen for Cleveland. They spent the money on him, unfortunately, and that was years ago at this point, but they've gotten zero results out of him. You almost have to see what you have, and now he's a free agent next year, so why not start him at the beginning of this year, see if you can trade him to a team that's really quarterback needy. That is what Cleveland is doing, and they're probably doing the right thing by that. Now, Deshaun Watson calling out the Cleveland fans for booing him on his first preseason appearance this year is the craziest thing ever. Why wouldn't they boo you, dude? You are the most expensive person who's ever come into the organization. You've given them zero results. You've only started like six games for the Cleveland Browns since you signed a $330 million guaranteed deal as a quarterback in the NFL. Notice how many other quarterbacks have guaranteed deals? Like, no one, because Deshaun Watson's was such a disaster. So I look at this and I'm like, Cleveland has every right to boo him every time he touches any sort of ground in Cleveland anywhere, especially if he's out on the football field. But the team has to play him to start the year. They simply are backed into a corner. They have no other choice. I'm sure this will not be a full year starting thing. But if Deshaun Watson goes out there and is decent, someone will trade a fifth round pick for him. And that's probably all Cleveland needs to get out of Deshaun Watson to make this a little more worth it. I don't know. It's the worst contract in NFL history, and they signed it, so you might as well try to get something out of it.
0: Speaking of signings, Klay Thompson has joined Giannis Antetokounmpo and Bam Adebayo in Miami. He got bought out by Dallas. He cleared waivers, and yesterday he signed a two-year deal worth $11.5 million with Miami with a second season player option. Very interesting to see Klay Thompson's name still making headlines here as we head towards the NBA season.
7: Dude, Klay's a wild boy. Putting Klay Thompson out in Miami, which is a wild city, seems like that is exactly what Klay Thompson would have wanted to do with the final years of his career. Look, it's funny. When he got sent off to Dallas, right, he was still competing at a pretty high level with the Warriors. He dropped off a little bit, but he goes to Dallas, and he's kind of been forgotten about, at least in my mind, over the last couple of years, partly because Dallas, I don't know, traded away Luka Doncic and became a bit of a laughingstock. So at this point, I don't really know what Klay Thompson does for a team, but hell, a team where he's the number three or number four option feels like the right spot for him because he is still as lethal as ever shooting the three-point ball. All right, Jared, one more?
0: Yeah, let's end up with somebody who also shoots lethal balls, Scottie Scheffler.
7: Damn. But
0: this time, a little bit different. He played a playoff event this weekend, apparently with hand, foot, and mouth disease. Did you hear about this? He revealed at the BMW Championship he had those painful blisters. And look, man, he pushed through, somehow shot a 68. Good for him, but that cannot be easy.
7: I'm glad you bring this up, J-Riff, because you unknowingly stepped right into a little trap. Rory choked yesterday. He choked so bad yesterday. Rory McIlroy on 16, 17, 18 had an opportunity to go out and win it, and what does he do? He went bunker to bunker on 17, dude. He hit out of one bunker into the other bunker, just opening up the door for Wyndham Clark to finish it. Scotty looked off all weekend, by the way, Scotty Scheffler, and he didn't make a big deal about it. Remember, he was last place on day one. He did fight his way all the way back. I think he finished top 10, maybe top 15. But Scotty played really well the last 2 days of the tournament. He had an opportunity to win it at one point. Wyndham Clark sort of just charged ahead and took it at the end. But Rory choke job McIlroy with an all-timer this weekend out in St. Louis. Golf's finale, by the way, coming up this upcoming weekend. It'll be the final tournament of the season of golf here in 2026. And it's got a hell of a field, so I cannot wait for that out at East Lake coming up this weekend. But I would imagine Scotty's going to go win this thing if he gets hand, foot, and mouth all cleared up, which I thought only babies got that, but I guess adults can get it too from babies. I think that's how Scotty got it because he has a newborn. But scary, for sure. I wouldn't want to golf with blisties on my hand. All right, Jarif, what's the talkback question? Have you thought about that?
0: I thought about it. I've done a very bad job of settling on it. My decision fatigue is already set in. It's 12:26 here.
7: Perfect. We'll tell you what the question is. Coming up next, it's San Diego Sports 760. 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
8: A mix of late summer heat and thunderstorms will shape the weather across much of the country today. Storms are expected to pop up from the plains into parts of the Midwest and Great Lakes, with a few bringing heavy rain, gusty winds, and localized flooding through the afternoon. Temperatures will stay plenty warm across most areas. Expect 70s across the Pacific Northwest and parts of the Northern Tier, with 80s across much of the Midwest. Widespread 90s continues across the South, while portions of Texas and the desert Southwest once again climb into the 100s. Hot and dry weather also keeps wildfire concerns elevated across the interior West, with smoke from active fires potentially creating hazy skies and reduced air quality downwind. Hawaii stays warm and breezy in the low to mid 80s with passing showers, while Alaska remains cooler with highs mainly in the 50s and 60s and scattered rain. That's your national forecast. I'm Chris Powers.
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0: 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Fernando Tatis Jr. homered twice and drove it four as the Padres completed the sweep of Minnesota with an 8-1 win yesterday. They have won 21 of 28. They held a two-game lead over Arizona for the final NL spot. They begin a three-game series with Pittsburgh at 6:40. Robbie Ray against Braxton Ashcraft. Also, a new era of ownership begins. Owners Ponza Jones and Jose E. Feliciano will begin their ownership press conference, the introductory press conference, at 1 o'clock. The San Diego FC football team, my goodness, have they been hot at home. Four straight home wins, shutting out Colorado 3-0 for its fourth straight this weekend. STFC hosts the LA Galaxy Saturday at Snapdragon Stadium. Action here begins at 7 o'clock with Adrian and Darren on San Diego Sports 760. 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
7: 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Happening around 1 o'clock here on 760. All right, you remember last week, Jared, when we had Kevin Acey on the show and I asked him when he was doing a secret like one-on-one with Jose Feliciano and Kwanza Jones and that we'll see that before we ever hear from them? You remember when I asked that?
0: Yeah, sure.
7: He did it, and it's up right now on the Union Tribune. There's some quotes from the new Padres owners that are out there. And look, it's all good stuff. I think a lot of it is sort of what we were talking about at the beginning of the show today. Probably a lot of it is what you're going to hear a little bit later on when they do take to the podium at Petco Park. But here's the one big quote from Jose E. Feliciano. Says, sports is much more than a business. At the end of the day, when you buy a team, you are contributing to a society unlike almost any other organization. We're really intrigued about how much positive impact you can create and how a team can bring together a community, a town, and a city. Quote, Jose E. Feliciano, new owner of the San Diego Padres. So if you want to read Kevin's article, it's up. We'll have Kevin on tomorrow, probably around 12:30, to talk about what happens down today at the ballpark. And we're also going to have Phil Farrar, who is at the ballpark, covering the press conference today for News Radio 600 KOGO and us over here at 760. So curious to see all of it. Curious to hear all of it. Honestly, this is one of those days I'm kind of upset we're on the air when something big is happening, but we will be able to at least clip some of this. We got some people working behind the scenes as well to try to get some audio as soon as we can up on the air here on 760. But this is a big day, man, for all of San Diego. All right, Jareff, tasked you with coming up with a talkback question. You got one for us?
0: Yeah, so I want to stay on brand here with our theme of being a sports show. So in that vein, last week we did ask you on the talkback, Mike, if you would rather start over with a rookie quarterback or give Brock Purdy $55 million to be your starter for the future. So today we talked about Scottie Scheffler having knocked in a 68 while playing with hand, foot, and mouth disease. And we've also talked about sort of the ire that has been drawn for 49er fans for the offseason that has been because of their head coach getting into a car accident and their owner now getting charged with a couple of misdemeanors being caught with a hooker. So my question for the talkback, Mike, today, and this is the win, Guns N' Roses tickets. Would you rather play a round of golf with hand, foot, and mouth disease or rationalize being a 49er fan after the offseason they've had?
7: I hate you so much. Talkback Mike is open. Just open up the free iHeartRadio app, search San Diego Sports 760. Tap the little red microphone icon. You can win some Guns N' Roses tickets by answering that question. Would you rather play golf with hand, foot, and mouth disease or be a 49ers fan? Let us know on the Talkback Mike. All right, Jose E. Feliciano, some more quotes from him. This is what we want to hear, right? Peter left a legacy that is incredibly important. He did right by the city and left the team accustomed to winning, contending, and dreaming big. We're going to be ambitious with our spending. We're also going to be judicious and disciplined. We will be thoughtful of how we deploy resources, and there should be no question about our ambition. We want to win. That's it, man. Now, putting action to those words is the number one thing we'll all be looking for. But that's the quote, and they should lead the press conference today with that. They should look right into the camera and not only say we want to win, but we are going to be aggressive with our spending. That is what we all want to hear, and that's really what we all want to see. So if they can back up those words with some actions, man, you're going to win over this fan base in a heartbeat. I'm also curious, Jareff, what they have to say about the impending doom of Major League Baseball. You know, we all think that December 1st, we're going to have some real problems here between the players and the owners. And I think that that question is going to be tricky for them to navigate because obviously they're joining the owners, which is a very, very exclusive fraternity, right? There's only 30 of these teams. And as Jose E. Feliciano and Kwanza Jones are getting into this group, they are on the sides of the owners right now. But they're also trying to endear themselves now to a brand new group of players who are meeting them for the first time as well. So I would imagine they have to be very careful answering that question on what they think about the impending lockout, the impending salary cap and salary floor of Major League Baseball, and everything that's going to be happening here over the next couple of months, because that is a multi-leveled, multi-complicated leveling question that they're going to be asked today. I would imagine they've spent a lot of time thinking about it, but that's going to be the trickiest one, isn't it?
0: Yeah, I think so. I think it's easy to kind of sell the fan. Not easy. It's not easy to sell it like anything this big. But I think that they know, and I do believe there's 100% sincerity in their genuineness in their want to grow this thing through the community. When they say that, I believe them. I choose to believe them. I think we should all choose to believe them. I know the city has been burned by owners before, but also, like, what choice do we have? This team, these are now the owners of the team. So I would rather go into it with some optimism and say, you know, I'm going to give them the benefit of the doubt and really believe the words that they're saying. Now, this part of it, this is the political, but now it's all political. But this part is even more political because now you're balancing the dance between the league, its owners, the players, and its fans.
9: Which you are part of the owners.
0: You are part of the owners. You're now in a position where you are looking with a keen eye. The fans are looking at you and starting to evaluate every single move you make, because now it's prove it time, right? Are the things that you're doing matching the words that you're saying? And how are you going to manage that in this unprecedented time? And by the way, you're a new owner for this league too. They probably are looking for some proof that you can add and drive value to their market because they wanted you to own this team. So there are all these little markers that they have to hit while simultaneously dealing with what's going to be a very intense labor discussion. So I don't really know what the answer is here. But just like you, man, I am very curious to see and hear how they manage it.
9: That's going to be the big one for me. That's probably the clip that's going to go the most viral today. Now, Kwanzaa Jones seems awesome. I'll be honest about that. And Jose Feliciano, the quotes I've read from him sound really good, too. But this is the finale of Kevin Acey's article as we've kind of gone through this thing. And Kevin prefaced it by saying this: never in a 90-minute conversation on Saturday were they more animated than when discussing the idea that San Diego was the right place for them to own a team. So obviously, this is coming off the question that everybody has in their back of mind, understanding that we are San Diegans and we know what it's like to have something ripped out from the heart of the city. So that's what Kevin was talking about, and Kwanzaa Jones responded this way: both Jose and I, coming from spaces and places, and what I like to say is, wrapped in the packages that we are wrapped in, we understand so well what it means to be underestimated. San Diegans do too. The Padres haven't won a world championship yet. Bring on the challenge. We're here for it. We're committed. It doesn't frighten us. In fact, it excites us. So why San Diego? Because it's an exciting opportunity to do what no one else has been able to do. Love the words. Let's see the action. I'm ready for it. I'll buy in now and see where this thing takes us. But Kwanzaa Jones, Jose Feliciano, it's going to be 1 o'clock today. Can't wait to hear what they have to say. Can't wait to not just read these quotes, but to hear these quotes. And looking forward to what happens at 1 o'clock, and then we can all make judgments. And I'm sure Schaefer and Sliwa will play a bunch of it. I'm sure Jay Riff will play a bunch of it from 2 to 3. And we'll all get to kind of react to this together. But brand new day here in San Diego. All right, the talkback question for Guns N' Roses tickets is outrageous and silly. And it is, would you rather play a round of golf with hand, foot, and mouth disease like Scotty Scheffler did over the weekend, or be a 49ers fan? Let us know and you can win some Guns N' Roses tickets coming up on September 2nd at Snapdragon Stadium. Tickets and info at Ticketmaster.com. Before we move away from the Padres here momentarily, my God, this weekend. Like, if they had a better, more dominant weekend than they had Friday, Saturday, Sunday, Fernando Tatis Jr. playing out of his mind. Like, the dude that didn't hit a home run for the first 200 at-bats of the year is just, you're surprised when he doesn't hit a home run now. That's the Fernando that I really missed, by the way, is the Fernando that every time he steps up to the plate, you're left a little disappointed when he hits a single. You know what I mean? And he's the guy yesterday hitting double deckers out to left field. Like, that's the guy that we've been missing so much. And it's great to have him back, and hopefully it lasts for a while here. But when he's playing like that, when the bullpen's playing like it is, when you're getting quality starts out of this pitching staff, which I saw the stat, but I think they've had 6 out of their last 10 starts have been quality starts. And before that, they had like 1 in the entire month of what's the month before this one? Is it July?
0: July. Yeah.
9: They had like 1 or 2 the entire month of July, and then they had a bunch of them just within the last 10 starts. It's great to see, and this team's really tough to beat when they have that combination of pitching and offense going. And right now they have it, and hopefully it's not just doing too much too early, right? Hopefully this can stick around for a while. But right now, this team is fun to watch, and they got the best player in baseball right now in Fernando Tatis Jr. over the last couple of weeks. This is, get ready, folks. This is a special time here in San Diego.
0: Yeah, man. Have you looked at his numbers? So over the last 7 games...
9: Oh, they're stupid. They're amazing.
0: He's slashing .467, .469, .933 with 4 homers. In the last 15 games, .375, .446, and .857. But, dude, the craziest thing... Here's why Fernando right now, since the All-Star break, is the MVP. +5 field run value. So that means that he's been averaging them +5 runs saved from the value that he's added in the field. and plus four outs above average across right field and second base. So defensively, he's also incredibly positive. His power's back. He's a stolen base threat. He has been unbelievable since the All-Star break. And like the Padres can't be in a position to rely on him to win them a series, as we saw with the Mets. But with him playing like this, it's really hard to bet against them when they go against other teams if the pitching staff is going to continue to do it the way that you just laid out, too, because that's where they become probably unstoppable. And when you get the cohesion with the rest of the offense, this team becomes a contender.
9: Now, the other thing with Fernando and all of the top comments on this post from Major League Baseball are that they better test him again. His bat speed is way up from even the beginning of this year, but notably from last year. Fernando Tatis Jr.'s bat speed is up over 2.5 miles per hour from last season. That's a pretty big difference.
0: Spoke on those deltoids, bro.
9: It's also
0: Let's go.
9: 5 miles per hour greater than the MLB average, which is 71.7. His is up at 76.3 this season. So Fernando Tatis Jr., look, I'm telling you, them quads are looking good. Fernando Tatis Jr., he's been putting that time in the weight room, and it's obviously paying dividends, and now he has launch angle back. So rather than just hitting the ball really hard into the outfield, he's hitting it over the outfield, which is good to see for all Padres fans. All right, quick break here. Guns N' Roses tickets are on the line. We'll give them away at 1:45. 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You are in the running to win some Guns N' Roses tickets.
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0: Look up, look down, look around, look up, look down, look around. In the trees and on the ground, 'cause the ALB must be found.
1: Some signs of the ALB are dime-sized holes on tree trunks, a sawdust-like material called frass, and the beetle itself, with a long black body and white spots.
0: Look up, look down, look around, look up, look down, look around. In the trees and on the ground, 'cause the ALB must be found.
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2: 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Ben Fletcher with you. Got my buddy Jay Riff with me till 2 o'clock. Jay Riff will take over after that for an hour. Schaefer and Sliwa will be your drive home. I do have some Guns N' Roses tickets just sitting here waiting for one of you to win them. To win them, you need to go to the free iHeartRadio app, search San Diego Sports 760, tap the little microphone icon in the top right-hand corner of the screen. Once you do that, you're going to be able to leave us up to 30 seconds of a talkback, which is what we call it, but it basically goes right to my little computer in here. We can play them back on the air. And the question of the day, Jarif, would you like to lay this back out as you so eloquently brought it up?
3: Oh, thank you. Thank you. I appreciate that intro because it was so eloquent, wasn't it? There's been a lot of sports news. So if you're just joining us, the two biggest stories from the weekend that are most impactful to us here in San Diego are not about the Padres, but in fact about the San Diego 49ers and Scottie Scheffler. Scottie Scheffler played a round of golf this weekend, or played a tournament this weekend, shot a 68, but he played it with hand, foot, and mouth disease. Did not seem like it was very fun. But also, the owner of the 49ers, Jed York, was caught and arrested with a hooker. This comes on the heels of Kyle Shanahan getting into a car accident.
2: He pled no contest on prostitution charges. I think we have to use the legal jargon and not just go with the slang.
3: I was just quoting you from 40 minutes ago. Just for the record, if you want to rewind and tell yourself that, great. But until then, I am going to just roll with the punches.
2: He pled no contest on prostitution charges.
3: In the spirit, now this comes on the heels of Kyle Shanahan's car accident and sort of the ominous reporting or lack thereof that came out for a while, and ESPN kind of key holding or gatekeeping the story, right? So Fletch has had a very difficult couple of weeks as a 49ers fan. And obviously, like, we know that they're the third best team in the division as well. And so I figured for the talkback, Mike, if you want to win some tickets, let us know. Would you rather play a round of golf with hand, foot, and mouth disease or have to deal with being a 49ers fan?
2: Well, let's hear from some of you, shall we? Brian, you're first.
4: Hi, guys. This is Brian from Alpine. Definitely would rather have hand, foot, and mouth disease than to be associated with San Francisco in any way, shape, or form. I'd love to go to a golf course, even sick. I wouldn't want to go to San Francisco on my deathbed. All right. That's all. Thanks, guys. Bye.
2: Well, the Niners do play in Santa Clara, which is a little better than San Francisco in my mind. How about from Benjamin?
5: Eagles fan here. I would rather play golf with hand, foot, and mouth disease and explosive diarrhea than be a 49ers fan.
2: Thank you, Benjamin. Appreciate you listening to the show, man.
3: Happy Monday.
2: Great is that? Thank you, dude. All right, let's see. One more in here. Sonia.
6: Hi, it's Sonia from Lakeside, and I totally would rather play golf with somebody with hand and foot mouth disease. I'm pretty sure if I am not too close and don't touch anything that they touch, that I'll be fine. And I'm a Vikings fan for life. Go Vikings. Always have been. Chose them when I was really little, probably around 3, because I love the color purple. Thank you.
2: Sonia, thank you for the talk back. Although you would be the one with hand, foot, and mouth disease, Sonia, not just playing with somebody with it. That was Jay Riff's question, but you're still in the running to win some Guns N' Roses tickets. So, yeah, cool. Thanks, everybody, for listening to the show. Appreciate you all so much.
3: And no Niners. Nobody wants to be a Niners fan. I love it. You know, I love it.
2: I really appreciate you, Jay Riff, for making life just so great for me on a Monday.
3: You know my ultimate fan is to be a play-by-play broadcaster for a professional team. Uh-huh. And I can guarantee you that I will not be in the running for a 49ers job anytime soon. Not after this performance. Not after this one. Not me.
2: Never. All right. It's San Diego Sports 760. Sticking with the NFL. And by the way, we're 8 minutes away. We're going to probably talk Padres the rest of the day after this. But sticking with the NFL here. Ashton Jaynes. I don't know how many of you saw the reporting on this, but it's been very, very strange over the last 24 hours. So yesterday, Ashton Jaynes leaves practice. And I'll read directly from the report because this is how it was laid out. Ashton Jaynes went down with an apparent leg injury, could not put any pressure on his leg. His teammates knelt around him in prayer as he was helped off the field. That was how the report was laid out. Now, J-Riff, if you just heard that, what would you think happened to Ashton Jaynes?
3: I would think that he was out for the season and something horribly terrible had happened to him.
2: That's what I would think, too. And that's what I did think for a little bit yesterday. Now, luckily, it sounds like they may have missed that. So Adam Schefter late last night, after Raiders fans and I think a lot of fantasy football players throughout the entire day yesterday

0: Anyway, I hope you pick me. I'm really love to see Guns N' Roses. And I left a message and forgot to leave my name and city. So here you go. Thanks.
1: Thank you, Alicia from Oceanside, for jumping in. And how about Marcos?
2: Honestly, I would do everything in this world I could to not be a 49ers fan. Because I'm not going to lie, it's been tough as a Saints fan, but can you even imagine cheering on the 49ers for the last 26 years? Absolute supreme patheticy. Zero Super Bowl wins in how many appearances?
1: Come Yikes. On. Marcos, you're a Saints fan, dude. Like, you guys have a Super Bowl breeze, I guess, but look, it's been awful. You're right. The last 30 years, they haven't won a single one. It's been terrible. I don't like the talk back mic today, J-Riff.
3: This is my favorite day ever. Thank you all so much for your participation. Keep them coming.
1: I'm picking the question tomorrow. That's for damn sure. All
3: right, no, you're not.
1: We'll pick a winner coming up at 1:45. That's to see Guns N' Roses tickets. I'm going to figure out how in here I can start recording the Padres press conference. We will have some reaction to at least the beginning of it coming up on the other side. It's San Diego Sports 760. 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
4: 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Fernando Tatis Jr. homered twice and drove in four as the Padres completed the sweep of Minnesota with an 8-1 win. San Diego is 21 of 28. They've won 21 of 28. They hold a 2-game lead over Arizona for the final national wild card spot. That was hard to say. I apologize. A new era begins, though, today, about 1 minute away from Kwanzaa Jones and Jose E. Feliciano taking the podium and being officially introduced at Petco Park as the new Padres owners. Robbie Ray faces Braxton Ashcraft as the Padres open a 3-game set with Pittsburgh at 6:40. San Diego FC stayed hot at home, shutting out Colorado 3-0 for its fourth straight home win. SDFC hosts the LA Galaxy Saturday at Snapdragon Stadium. 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
8: Ready. To left field. Run going back. Jimmy over his head and gone. Second home run of the day, Fernando.
2: In San Diego.
8: Second base, he's taking out the Padres run. 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
2: Padres take all three versus the Twins. And today we meet the new owners at a 1 p.m. press conference.
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2: 49ers owner Jed York? Yikes. The Raiders dodge a scare with Ashton Jeanty.
10: When they name Deshaun Watson as the starting quarterback, they name him for now. I think that's the key point to raise here.
2: And we know you can get drafted from college to the NFL. But does it work the other way? Apparently so. 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
11: Hour number two. What's happening, everybody? Ben Fletcher, got my buddy Jay Riff with me for the next couple of hours. Super stoked to be here on a beautiful Monday in America's finest city. The Talkback mic roasting away on my San Francisco 49ers, and that's fine. Keep them coming. Guns N' Roses tickets on the line September 2nd at Snapdragon Stadium if you would like to win those tickets. Big day in San Diego, obviously, as we speak right now. Kwanzaa Jones and Jose E. Feliciano are being announced as the new owners of the San Diego Padres. I saw some video of Don Orsillo getting ready to do the introduction. We're going to play some of that sound for you as soon as we can get it, which will be momentarily here. So keep on listening here to San Diego Sports 760, and we will get you as much as we possibly can from the press conference down at Petco Park as the brand new ownership group for the San Diego Padres. Kwanzaa Jones and her husband, Jose E. Feliciano, are taking the stage as we speak. So a very exciting day here in San Diego. It's a big one, man. You don't get to see these too often, but very exciting that, yeah, I can tell they're at the podium right now. So they're talking now. We're going to keep talking here for a little bit and try to avoid the talkback mic as much as humanly possible, because J-Riff threw out the question for Guns N' Roses tickets, like a super legit awesome prize, by the way, at this station. We're lucky to have these tickets. September 2nd at Snapdragon Stadium. I can't wait for this concert. I'm planning on going. But the talkback question you asked was, would you rather have hand, foot, and mouth disease and play around a golf like Scottie Scheffler did over the weekend, or be a 49ers fan based on all the craziness that's been going on this offseason for the Niners? And the talkback mic is pretty much undefeated. Everybody would rather get hand, foot, and mouth disease, which is kind of crazy because from what I've heard, it's incredibly painful. And it oftentimes will give you really bad blisters on your hands. And playing golf with really bad blisters on your hands would be a disaster. But apparently that's where the entire talkback mic is going. So congratulations, San Diego. Keep those coming in. We'll pick a winner coming up at 1:45. But on a day like today with some brand new beginnings, I do can't help but ask myself and sort of think about and put myself in the shoes of everybody who's down at Petco Park right now and asking some of these questions. And I'm trying to think of what I would want to hear out of the new owners for the San Diego Padres. Jose Feliciano and Kwanzaa Jones. And I really think my main stuff comes down to like two or three categories, because I don't need to hear the, oh, we're so excited to commit to the city and to see the commitment that the city shows to us. Like, all that stuff is just sort of expected. The real questions I would like answered today, and I don't know if they'll even get asked, is about the impending lockout of Major League Baseball and what they think, what their view of everything is from their point of view, because obviously you just bought in at an enormous price point, $3.9 billion, into an organization where there may not be profit next year. There may not be revenue next year because of where this sport is heading. So I want their answer to that. And B, I want their answer about where they see this team going in the next 5-10 years. And obviously the first words out of their mouth would be not leaving San Diego, but the next words out of their mouth should be about improvements to the Gaslamp area, about how they want to see Petco Park expand, about what they want to do to make this even better than the best ballpark in all of Major League Baseball. And I would be very curious to see what plans they have for that. But J-Riff, obviously it's not every day you get new owners. What would you want to hear from them?
4: Yeah, I mean, what I want to hear from them is what we are going to hear from them, right? And that is the want, the will, and the need to invest in the community and help build and grow the club through that identity, rather than what we have seen countless times with owners, where the community just becomes a vessel for financial gain, right? And that can't be any part of the priority list. And nobody will ever verbalize it, right? That always comes in hindsight. You see the little, you know, you see the little red flags that ownership's plan, and then it leads up to the thing where it's like, whoa, I can't believe that this is the situation we're in. And San Diego has had some history with those kinds of owners. And so I understand why a lot of people, especially on social media, are still showing some caution, and why we have talked about the cautious approach to this. But, you know, I think it's very admirable. I think the big positive part about their positioning with this is that they're not trying to win fans over. They're not trying to get fans in the stadium. They don't need it's not like the White Sox, right? A couple years ago, it's not like some of these other teams where fans stop showing up and then the ownership sells, or Miami, right? And then now all of a sudden you're trying to find ways to connect with your fan base. The fan base is connected to the team. The hard part, in my opinion, is over. You kind of are grandfathered into a system where the fan base and the team work like cohesively and symbiotically, and there's not really a fight to try and get fans to Petco Park every single game and to enjoy themselves and identify themselves with this team and its players and its success. Like, they don't have to worry about that uphill battle. That has already been done. Now it's about how do you retain that every single game and use it to build a consistently winning product. And honestly, you could shout it till the heavens rain down, but no amount of verbal confirmation will ever change the fact that they have to go out and execute it with their actions. And like, that's how we're going to be evaluating this ownership group.
11: Well, Jose Feliciano and his wife Kwanzaa Jones are at the mic right now. I'm pulling some of this audio. We'll get it to you here shortly. But I'll tell you, while J-Riff was just talking, I didn't listen to a word he was saying. I was listening to Kwanzaa Jones. And man, she's fun. And she's got a great smile. And this is going to be a blast. And she's already, I can tell, a soundbite machine. Jose Feliciano wearing a very cool brown and gold suit today as they kind of take the stage for the first time as Padres owners. You'll hear some of that sound coming up within the next 10 minutes. I promise you, we'll actually play their entire opening statements uninterrupted here coming up around 1:15. And then at 1:30, Phil Farrar, who is a newsman over on News Radio 600 KOGO, who is there in attendance at Petco Park, is going to be jumping on the show. That's kind of talk us through what he saw there, but we'll play a bunch of it for you coming up in just a little bit once it gets taken off of this live stream, and then we will be able to play it for you in a little bit. But yeah, I think obviously it's a huge day in San Diego, and obviously they have big shoes to fill. Like, I've made my point pretty clear on this last week of not just automatically handing over all the trust in the world to them, right? Like, we need to see what their plan is and what they intend to do with this franchise before you can even talk about it. They're literally taking over for the greatest sports owner that this city has ever seen. Like, Peter Seidler earned that verbiage, right? And he invested like no owner ever has before. He spent money like crazy, probably to the detriment of the team, if we're being honest, with how much he was spending, like that Xander Bogaerts contract. But Peter cared about one thing, and that was winning a World Series. And unfortunately, it didn't happen for Peter. What are they going to do to make sure it happens for them, to make sure it happens for San Diego? That's pretty much all I care about. I would like to see Petco Park remain full. I would like to see the commitments of the fan base keep going, but I need to see a World Series. So that's where I'm at as somebody who's rooting for this team and planning to root for this team for a long, long time. I would like to see every step from now until it happens be in order to go win a World Series. And I hope that these are the right people to do it. I really do. And I hope that John Seidler, the guy who kind of handled the sale process from the Seidler family to Kwanzaa and Jose, had that in mind when he was going through everything and didn't just pick the highest bid, but actually picked the people who were going to try to get the World Series the hardest. Hopefully that's the case. Hopefully that's the case. And we'll see if it is. All right, the talkbacks keep rolling in. I'm not going to play them right now because the computer is currently in use. But my goodness, folks, what are we doing on a Monday here where you have this much time to do it? We sure do appreciate it. If you're here listening to San
4: Diego, are you telling them not to listen and participate?
11: No. Come on. I'm just saying.
4: Thank you all so much for being here. Keep them coming in.
11: Absolutely.
4: You can feel the defensive energy from Ben Fletcher right now.
11: This is ruminating
4: through the microphone. Keep it coming. This is how we need to start off our week, with this kind of energy. Let's go.
11: How crazy is it that the two teams that I have a vested interest in, like a real one from my life, are the Padres and the 49ers, and both of them have such big ownership news in the same day? Kind of crazy. One of them's not good. I'll tell you that. One of them's real bad. The other one I think is pretty good.
4: By the way, did you hear that it was $140?
11: For what?
4: The price? For Jed York?
11: Oh, there's a price point on it. I know his fine was like $1,100, which he tried to pay $20,000 so that it didn't become public.
4: Apparently, it was $140.
11: Dude, if you don't know what we're talking about, I'll use the very legal jargon here. You can connect the math on the $140, which is frighteningly low. Jed York was in Ohio. He's the owner and the CEO of the San Francisco 49ers. Jed York was in Ohio and was arrested and charged and pled no contest for a prostitution offense. That is what we know. That is what has been reported. And now, J-Riff, where is that report coming from? Is it a legit spot?
4: Oh, from our friends at the California Post, of course.
11: It's a legitimate
4: publication.
11: Who wrote the article? Is it Vinny Bonsignor?
4: Does he write for the California? Oh, he does write for the California Post.
11: He sure
4: Post.
11: Does.
4: I probably should do a better job of looking at who writes the articles that I read, but I know it's a publication that has some legitimacy.
11: And Vinny's going to be on the show tomorrow at 1:30, so we'll have plenty of time to talk about all this. But yes, that is probably the biggest news of the sports world today, not here locally, but in the sports world today, is that and Ashton Janci and Deshaun Watson being named the starting quarterback of the Cleveland Browns. That's what we're dealing with on a national level. Here on a local level, probably more fun news. New owners with the San Diego Padres. You're going to hear from them coming up in about 5 minutes. SDFC with a massive win over the weekend, 3-0. They got the LA Galaxy coming up this weekend. And the only bad news out of San Diego over the last few days is that the Sweetwater Little League team did not advance in the Little League World Series. But other than that, things are looking good. All right, take a quick break here. On the other side, you're going to hear from Kwanzaa Jones and Jose E. Feliciano on what they were able to, their opening statements down at Petco Park. We'll play that for you. Coming up next.
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0: San Diego Sports 760. Ben Fletcher, got my buddy Jay Riff with me. And I'm going to step out of the way a little bit here. So, Juanza Jones, Jose Feliciano were introduced at Petco Park today as the new owners of the San Diego Padres. We have a little bit of audio from this. We're going to hear from Jose first, hear from Juanza right after that, and take a listen, see what you think. We'll start with Jose right now.
1: Today is it's a dream come true. It's an amazing day for us, and we're very grateful, very honored to be here with you and to celebrate today as now the newest members of the Padres family. First, I would like to acknowledge and recognize and honor Peter Seidler. He has built a legacy here. He has left a legacy here that we're very proud of. And he has left this team, this club, this community, this city in an incredible place. And we were just lucky and very fortunate to be the stewards of that legacy. But of course, we want to move that forward. We want to create new memories and hopefully continue that legacy in a way that honors it and furthers it. I would be remiss if I don't thank a lot of the people that got us here or that helped us get here. So I would like to thank, first of all, again, the Padres organization, Eric, AJ, a lot of the Padres staff, employees, and team members.
0: Now, he does go on for a little bit there and just keeps thanking people, which is great, but we don't really have a ton of time for that right now because Juanza Jones is the star of the show. I'm just going to say that off the jump. Jose said what he had to say. I thought it was great that the first thing he did was acknowledge Peter Seidler. Literally, the first words out of his mouth were thanking the Seidler family and talking about the legacy that Peter has built. That was what we all wanted to hear. That's personally exactly what I wanted to hear from Jose Feliciano. But let's hear from Juanza Jones, who is the star of the show in this relationship. Take a listen.
2: So you all may be wondering, how does this work? Like, not the mic, this work. This work. Thank you, Jose and Eric and AJ and all of the Padres team and all of you all for being here. When Jose mentioned we are, I'm paraphrasing, thrilled and overjoyed and excited. Maybe those were my words. He said it with a little bit more reserve. I cannot even express it. Like, it's very difficult for me to sit in my seat, but I'm going to stay here for just a minute because we've got to answer some questions. But I simply wanted to say thank you, because what happens, as you all know, and I say this often, no one succeeds alone. The Padres are not where we are. You see, now we're part of the family, so we get to say we. All those months when we couldn't quite say it yet, we're so excited now. We're not where we are without each other. We're not where we are without the leadership, without baseball operations, without the players, without the city, without the community, without the fans, without the front office, the back office, without the reporters and the press and the media. We need each other. And that's what Jose and I together have built a life on, understanding that it is together. And when we are all in, and you all heard the song as we walked in, we are all in. It's not lip service. Just as when you do the work that you do, and you do the work you do, and all of you all do the work that you do, we take it as a baseline that in everything everyone does, you're all in. And for Padres, we are. And we are absolutely committed to this organization, and we are absolutely overjoyed. And we understand, if you heard it, we're gonna win. We're going to win it all.
0: Juanza Jones, ladies and gentlemen. And the quote of the day is, we're going to win it all. I like her, man. She's fun. She has a great smile. And obviously, it seems like her heart's in the right place. I think that was a hell of an introduction to Padre fans. Jay Riff, first thoughts real quick before we play some more from Juanza.
3: How does that not make you excited?
0: Like, it makes me excited.
3: That might be a little bit overwhelming, but overwhelming in a good way, because, like, whoa, what a hit of it. When was the last time you felt that kind of energy? Like,
0: it's been months.
3: You could see the difference in tone in between the two of them, and how, like, she is clearly very high energy, very emotionally centric, and he's very, you know, very pragmatic, very stoic. And I'm like, this is the dynamic. When this kind of dynamic between a couple is figured out, this type of couple is a power couple. And honestly, man, just from those two clips you played, I'm already at the edge of my seat. This is exciting.
0: Well, let's hear more from Kwanzaa Jones, the new owner of the San Diego Padres. Here she is.
2: Sports has always been part of, I will say, my DNA, and what it does for a community, what it does for the world. Not take much for us to have to both come to the decision that, oh my gosh, wait a minute, the Padres are available? This can't even be real. We were shocked that this was an opportunity. And we also, and certainly I do, I'm a firm believer in synergy. It was the right moment at the right time for the right people. So it didn't take much for us to decide to jump right in.
1: Yeah, I would echo that. You know, I think some decisions feel easier, more natural than others. And this is one where you felt it was the right fit, the right place, the right time.
2: And I will add one last thing. We were saving up for a long time. We had a lot of dry powder, and we're like, you know what? This is the place.
0: Kwanzaa Jones, superstar, man. She's got a winning smile, a winning laugh, and was hilarious from every clip I've seen so far. She is so likable, man. I'm all in on Kwanzaa Jones. Jose Feliciano, get a little pep in your step, my guy, because I don't know if you can keep up with her, if I'm being completely honest. Jared, you were kind of texting me throughout all of that. You said, what was your words? He's pragmatic, she's emotional, this is a power couple?
3: 100%. I said it on the air like right before you played that clip.
0: Yeah,
3: thanks
0: I know.
3: For listening. But yeah,
0: I listen 100%. To everything you say, dude.
3: Mm-hmm. Marty Caswell just tweeted that Kwanzaa Jones is a vibe.
0: Kwanzaa Jones is a vibe. And, like, she's just cool, man. I tell you, like, she's just cool. And I was talking to Travis Dale about it earlier today. You know, that one guy over on 101.5 KGB every morning from 6 to 10 a.m. TD and I were talking about it, and he was like, man, it's just something about the way she walks, the way she talks. I like her a lot. And Kwanzaa Jones, as you can hear within the first 10 minutes she's been a Padres owner, is a walking soundbite. And hopefully, like, I hope she's in front of the media more. I really do. Like, we may have a Jerry Jones situation on our hands here in San Diego. But at least at the outset here, I'm a fan of Kwanzaa. I really am. I hope that the actions match the words, right? And I hope that this couple, power couple, as J-Riff called them, is truly committed to winning here in San Diego and spending the resources. We'll see a bunch more clips as we go. They've been talking now. That was just the opening statements, kind of the first 5 or 6 minutes that we were allowed to play here. You'll hear a lot more throughout the show day today. You'll hear a lot more throughout the station day. John Schaefer and Alan Sliwa, I'm sure, are going to play a bunch. I know Brent's working out there, cutting up a bunch of sound. So stay tuned here, and you'll hear some of the questions that I'm sure will be asked here. Like, what do you think about the impending lockout? What do you think about the labor negotiations going on right now between Major League Baseball and the Players Association? Because those are the big questions, and that's one that every owner should, if they have a microphone in front of them, be ready to answer, because that's what people care about right now. We want to know if there's going to be baseball played next year, and we want to know what our owners think about that. And so I'm sure that question is going to be thrown out there soon. Can't wait to hear the response from it. We should be being joined, by the way, momentarily by a very special guest, someone who is boots on the ground at the Padres press conference. He may be at 1:30, may have to wait till 1:45, or he may be on with J-Riff Show, depending on how long this goes. I don't know that any of us thought that Kwanzaa Jones was going to talk for quite as long as she did, but we'll see how long this press conference goes. In the meantime, J-Riff, as quickly as you can, lay out the talk back, my question.
3: Okay, as quickly as I can. All right, without any context, would you rather play a round of golf with hand, foot, and mouth disease or be a 49ers fan?
0: Brendan, let's hear from you, man.
4: What's up, fellas? It's Brendan out in Santee. Man, you guys got me cracking up today. I had to actually Google that one to see if it was real. Holy smokes, that sounds horrific. Give me the Niners. Yeah, all day long. I'd happily switch my allegiance from another California team that I won't name on this station. But yeah, Niners all day,
0: Chargers.
4: Baby. Welcome to the jungle.
0: Welcome to the jungle, indeed. We got one. We got a Niners fan on the talkback mic. Thank you, Brendan. You are now in first place to win those Guns N' Roses tickets, which I'm not actually allowed to do. It will be a random draw at the end of the show at 1:45. How about Jose?
5: With all this stuff happening, I'm Jose from the South Bay. I would be a 49er fan because it looks like they're having fun. And I'm a fun type of person. And I haven't had any fun ever since my Chargers left me.
0: No.
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0: Wait, so getting arrested in Ohio on prostitution charges sounds like fun to you, Jose? Thank you for being on our team, pal. Appreciate you being here. But yeah, so I'm going to put a time limit on this. Let's say 20 more minutes. 20 more minutes you have to enter a talk back in to win those Guns N' Roses tickets. The question is, would you rather play a round of golf with hand, foot, and mouth disease or be a 49ers fan? Thank you, J-Riff, for that very inquisitive thought. We may have a guest coming up. We may just be doing some more reacting. 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
3: 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The Padres' new ownership has officially been announced at Petco Park. The press conference is ongoing with Kwanzaa Jones and Jose E. Feliciano. We'll get to our reactions here coming up next. But boy, Kwanzaa Jones, I need a cup of coffee, where she's getting her coffee in the morning, because I need that energy. My goodness, I think we're in good hands. Robbie Ray kicks off the new ownership era tonight against Braxton Ashcraft as the Padres open a 3-game set with Pittsburgh at 6:40. SDFC stayed hot at home. They shut out Colorado 3-0 for their fourth straight win at home. SDFC hosts the LA Galaxy Saturday night at Snapdragon Stadium, 7 p.m. Pre-game coverage gets going here on San Diego Sports 760. 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
0: San Diego Sports 760. Ben Fletcher with you till 2 o'clock. Got my buddy Jay Riff with me. And look, I think it's still going on. I'm not actually positive on that, but I have some more sound from Kwanzaa Jones. I think we could just kind of let her take over for the next couple hours if we want to. The Padres' new ownership group, Jose Feliciano and his wife Kwanzaa Jones, have been at the podium for the last 30 minutes or so answering questions from the local media. The one that I have for you right now, they were asked about the spending. Now, I read you the quote from Kevin Acey's article earlier where they talked about aggressively and judiciously spending money to be competitive. Here is what Kwanzaa Jones said today when asked a similar question. Let's hear from her.
1: We are competitive. You don't get to do what we do unless you are competitive. And it's important for all of you all to understand that. We want to win. What does that look like? It may take a lot of different picture scenarios of what it could be. And we will see, but please understand how competitive we are.
0: That's what you want. You want an owner who's going to compete, man. Again, today is all whatever you can say and make yourself look great in front of the San Diego media, in front of the San Diego Padre fans. But I certainly hope that this is all true, man. I certainly do hope that they are coming in here and ready to spend, ready to compete, get this team to a World Series, which obviously has never been done before. Jay, if you're in love with Kwanzaa Jones already.
3: Well, I don't want Jose Feliciano to come at me this early in the Padres ownership or Jenna. But I love the energy. I'm in love with the energy. I'm in love with the presence. I'm in love with the ideas that she's displaying. Cause like, here's the thing, right? Like you need the weight, you need the scale on both ends. You need that emotional strength. You need that pragmatic approach. And when those two things come together, man, that's how you find success. And like, I know that she's a public speaker. I know that she presents herself incredibly well. So I have no doubt in my mind that she knows how to hit all the talking points. But when you pair that with that kind of energy, and also pay attention to the way that she talks. She said, you don't get to do what we get to do without being competitive. Using that word get is a huge indicator to me, because that to me shows that she has gratitude. And because, right, we get to do this. We have a privilege. This is our privilege. It's not a right. It is an absolute privilege that we should not be taking for granted. So that verbiage right there is a massive indicator for me and how she thinks. And I think that's the right line of thinking for a great owner.
0: She seems awesome, man. She really does. Marty Caswell put out the tweet that said Kwanzaa is a vibe. She is a vibe, and she's got some swagger to her. Jose has negative swagger, but Kwanzaa has a lot of it and kind of makes up for the lack of with Jose. But this is, I would say they're knocking it out of the park right now down at Petco Park. We'll see if we're going to be joined by Phil Farrar here momentarily with his take. He's been at Petco Park over the last couple of hours getting ready for all of this. But from what we've seen so far, man, I'm excited about it too. Text line, pretty split down the middle. J-Riff, if I'm being honest.
3: What are they saying?
0: Well, there's a couple that I can't read on there, which is fine. And feel how you want to feel. Like, this is just a conduit experience here. I will say this from the 858. Kwanzaa Jones is so refreshing compared to some of the other old white guy owners. And used what's it called when you just use letters and an acronym? Is that what it's called?
3: What are you trying to explain to us? You didn't do a good job of figuring out what you were even trying to get
0: instead of old white guy, they said OWG.
3: Yes, that's called an acronym, dude.
0: I had to look up what OWG meant, but yes, so that Kwanzaa Jones is so refreshing compared to the other old white guy owners, which is a funny text. And then there's some other texts that aren't so hype on it, which is cool. Look, you think whatever you want. Like, they're here to serve us, technically. Like, we're the Padre fans, right? It's the ownership is here to serve us. And so we'll see if they are going to match up some of these words with some actions, but I certainly hope they are because there have been some big words thrown about there. In fact, my favorite part of the entire press conference so far, if I can find it really quick, let's see if this is it. I think it is. From one of the first things Kwanzaa Jones said today. You ready for this, J-Riff? I know you like
3: this. I'm ready. Let's do it.
2: But we can promise that, you know.
0: That wasn't it. Damn it, I'm sorry. Hang on, here it is.
3: Classic.
1: If you heard it, we gonna win. We gonna win. We gonna win. Win it all.
0: We gonna win. We gonna win. We gonna win it all. Thank you, Kwanzaa Jones. I certainly hope you do. And they did make mention of that. They had said San Diego's never won a world championship. We want to be the ones to bring that to San Diego. And that's what every Padres fan wants. And in fact, I feel like you're kind of wasting your time if that's not what you're going for. Hopefully all the words back this up. But I'll tell you the one thing I see more than anything is excitement from both of them. And I think we've learned a lot in that conversation we had with Darren Smith last week about they've never had this thing on their own, right? And it does seem like they are spearheading this on their own, and they have the full control of it, where that may not have been the case in Chelsea. And the fan base obviously has mixed feelings about Jose Feliciano and Clear Lake Capital out at Chelsea FC. But here, this is Kwanzaa Jones and Jose Feliciano. And in fact, on everything written down, notice whose name's first. It's Kwanzaa Jones and Jose E. Feliciano, not the other way around. So I look at this as a family venture, and I hope that's what it is. And I hope that the commitment is to winning, and the commitment isn't just to their own wallets, which I don't think it is. But we'll see. Time will tell. I don't know. I'd say as of right now, I'm excited. I'm more optimistic right now than I was 20 minutes ago.
3: I am curious for like the texters who find caution. Like what? Look, there's plenty of people who are feeling certain ways for reasons that don't necessarily feel like they're worried necessarily about like what the qualities of the ownership are going to be. It feels like there's more personal stuff going on with some of these reactions. Like of the people who are looking at the ownership qualities and are still feeling like whatever energy they're giving off and whatever information they've been saying isn't sufficient enough. Like, what are you looking for? What is it that you're hoping to see from these owners that, you know, in early stages, that's going to change your tune on how you feel about them based on your initial reaction, right? And I'm not talking about, again, the people who are texting and saying silly things and make it like, whatever, fine. Feel how you want to feel, project how you want to project. We are here for you. This is sports therapy. But also, like, I am genuinely curious, like, as a problem solver, what is it that you're looking to see? Because right now, I don't really see any reason to object based on what they presented to us.
0: Well, as far as I know so far, they haven't been asked the big questions, the ones that I want to hear, the ones about the impending lockout, the ones about the future of Petco Park. Like, that's what I'm mostly curious about. Maybe those questions aren't for today, although I think they certainly should be, but maybe we'll hear from them later on. And just because I haven't heard it yet doesn't mean it hasn't happened yet. I've been trying to do 9 things at once back here today, and so we've gotten a lot more sound than I thought we were going to get, let's put it that way. But a lot of that's just because Kwanzaa Jones is fun and says things like this.
1: We gonna win. We gonna win. We gonna win. Win it all.
0: I mean, I can already look projecting forward. Say the Padres do win a World Series. Like, how is that not the beginning of the hype reel? Like, day one as owner. You know what I mean? Like, that has to be the very beginning of the hype reel. All right, let's get some talkbacks in. We're gonna leave the talkback mic open for another 5 minutes. So at 1:45, I'm shutting this thing down. But you have the next 5 minutes to leave us a talkback answering the question: would you rather be a 49ers fan or play an entire round of golf with hand, foot, and mouth disease? That was a J-Riff question, not a me question. But that is what you have to do to win Guns N' Roses tickets for their concert coming up on September 2nd at Snapdragon Stadium. Who is this? Let's hear from Phil.
4: I would absolutely play golf with hand, mouth, and foot disease before cheering for the 49ers. You just can't erase years and years and years of allegiance to the Indianapolis Colts or some minor disease.
0: All right, Phil. Good stuff, man. Appreciate you. And at least you're just a fan of a team and you're not just talking smack. Appreciate that. Efren, what's up?
3: Efren.
22: Hi, of course I'm a Niners fan. I've been a Niners fan since the 1970s. John Brody, Steve Spurrier, all those down years until a gentleman by the name of Bill Walsh came along, and then a Mr. Joe Montana. And I will always root for the Niners no matter what. The ups and downs, I think this is going to bring them together. All the adversity they've been having so far, it's going to bring them together in Super Bowl, baby, 2027. Book it.
1: We're going to win. We're going to win.
3: No, don't do that. No, you are not allowed to skew that soundbite for your own selfish purposes.
0: Okay, but it's the same
3: that
0: vibe,
3: was cruel.
0: Dude. It was the
3: that
0: same tone. It was the same tone, and I just agree with Efren, or however you said I should say his name.
3: Efren?
0: That's what I thought I said. I thought I said Efren from the beginning.
3: Well, you think a lot of things that we disagree on, Fletch.
0: Well, shout out to you, pal, and yes. 2027, Super Bowl on Valentine's Day. Sorry, Kendall, you'll have to find another date because I'll be busy watching my boys in the bowl. All right, if you have talkbacks to get in, you got four more minutes to do so. Hit us up on the free iHeartRadio app. Search San Diego Sports 760. Leave us your name, your neighborhood, or you don't even have to do that. Just tell us where you're from and tell us, would you rather play a round of golf with hand, foot, and mouth disease or root for the San Francisco 49ers. 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We'll see if I can get another Kwanzaa Jones soundbite by the time we come back at San Diego Sports 760. 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

0: time here for me today, San Diego Sports 760. Obviously, there's going to be a ton more coverage. I think we're getting close to an hour here of Kwanza Jones and Jose E. Feliciano talking to the media down at Petco Park. They are still going. Kwanza Jones, awesome. God, like my first impressions at least. She is a vibe, as Marty Caswell would say, and it's been a ton of fun kind of watching through commercial breaks and stuff. You're going to hear a lot more of the sound coming up with John Schaefer and Alan Sliwa, and a bunch coming up with Jay Riff as well here over the next couple of hours on San Diego Sports 760. I know I have my favorite moment from today so far.
1: We're going to win it all!
0: And that soundbite will live forever on this show on 101.5 KGB and everywhere. I am pushing buttons from now until eternity because I think that is pure gold from Kwanza Jones. She also just did, while Dan Patrick was doing his little above the noise, I heard her talking about asking people to DM her for different neighborhoods in San Diego for them to buy a house. So if you got a good idea for Kwanza Jones, go ahead and send it her way. I'm sure she's going to have 9 million different inboxes coming in for different neighborhoods to live. But Jarif, this is all I care about.
1: We're going to win it all.
0: And I think you had an idea. We need to bring back some sort of betting segment and have that as part of the open. That will happen.
2: Yep. Yeah, that was basically my whole recommendation. You got it. Oh, is there more? Yeah, I think it's the energy, right? It's the energy that she brings. And then it's sort of like, how do you want this team to manifest itself? And what kind of identity? And if the ownership group is able to bring both the spirit and the energy and the charisma that Kwanza Jones encapsulates, and also just what I really feel like is genuineness. Like, I don't feel like it doesn't feel forced. I feel like with a lot of public speakers, they grandstand and they sort of placate to their audiences. I don't know, man. When she talked about competitiveness, I'm like, when you have to be competitive and you have to truly believe in yourself at the utmost to be at the top of the game. And she's at the top of her game, man. So I believe her when she says stuff like that. And I sincerely think that the opportunity and the door is open for them to really win a lot of the San Diego community over early on in this ownership tenure. Now, it's going to be hard because it comes at sort of on the heels of what is going to be a very laborious offseason for Major League Baseball. But, you know, they still got a well over a month, hopefully more than that, left in the season here for the Padres to try and do some things before we get to that point on December 1st. So whatever they're able to do between now and December 1st to, you know, start elevating the product and the community and all, you know, showing us all what we're going to win it all really means. Like, there is time to do that before we get to this December 1st deadline and things start to look very different for a while. So
1: we're going to win it all.
0: Kwanza Jones, new Padres owner, right there. That clip will live in infamy here on San Diego Sports 70, I promise you. And it's not just going to be when the Padres lose and I sarcastically play that soundbite. No. It's going to be for good things, too. I promise you that. All right, Talkback Mike is closed. We have a winner. Now, this is not the winner, but this is one I skipped over earlier today, and I apologize about that. I do have the winner already saved and picked. But this was Jeremy from a little bit earlier. I'm going to try to use my mouth as the beep on this one because I think there's a word in here we're not supposed to say.
2: Jeremy.
0: But Jeremy, let's hear from Jeremy.
3: What's going on, guys? This is Jeremy from Carmel Valley. Dude, give me the 49ers all day. The owner's
0: beep.
3: Awesome. Let's go with the 49ers on this one. Foot, mouth, hand disease, whatever that is. Nah, no thanks. Give me the Niners, baby.
0: That was from Jeremy. Thank you for listening to the show, pal. Appreciate you in a big, big way. But now it's time for the winner. Jeremy, if you will, give me a drum roll, please. Keep it going while the computer loads.
2: Are you kidding me? My wrists are going to fall off.
0: Here is the winner for today in a 5 and a 3 and a 2. And here we go.
4: Eagles fan here.
2: Let's go.
4: I would rather play golf with hand, foot, and mouth disease and explosive diarrhea than be a 49ers fan.
0: All right. Congratulations to Benjamin. You just won the tickets to go see Guns N' Roses on September 2nd at Snapdragon Stadium. For tickets and info, please visit Ticketmaster.com. This is how you know this is not rigged, because that would have been my last choice.
2: But by the way, everybody answered the question directly for the part, or you missed it and said that somebody else had it in your group of golfers. But what I like about this Benjamin, Benjamin actually added his own creativity. He didn't just want hand, foot, mouth disease, but he actually wanted added ailment to show you how drastic it is to be. So I appreciate the creativity.
0: By the
2: Benjamin,
0: way,
2: congratulations. I hope you enjoy this concert, man. You earned it.
0: Well, Jarif, what's your answer on this? Because you currently don't have an NFL team, so you could easily just jump on the bandwagon if you would like to. Well, what is your answer?
2: I don't know. I already have calluses on my hands from all the lifting, so I feel like probably be okay.
0: Because I'd be in the gym 24/7, dog.
2: Yeah, I'd be all right. I could live. Let me tell you, Fletch, a couple of days of pain is not worth the years of trauma that being a 49ers fan can cause.
0: Ain't that the truth? I'll drink to that. But by the way, hand, foot, and mouth disease is a common contagious viral illness that mostly affects young children under 5. Although older children and adults can also catch it, it causes a fever, painful mouth sores, and a flat or raised red rash with blisters on the hands and feet. No thank you. I'll take my 30 years of misery that the 49ers have given me over a couple days of being uncomfortable, please, because I am very, very soft when it comes to that type of thing. Painful blisters inside the mouth? You want that, J-Riff? You want that in your life?
2: Over being a 49er? I don't want it in my life, but I don't want being a 49ers fan in my life more.
0: And also, all you psychopaths on the talkback mic today, that was very, very fun, and thank you.
2: I'm normally not with

0: that. I also found out during that last commercial break, do you know what Jose E. Feliciano is missing today by being in San Diego to introduce himself? And by the way, he's the owner of the team. He could have introduced himself any day. What he's missing today, I feel like this was a PR move on their part. Jared, do you know what I'm talking about?
1: I do know what you're talking about. Why don't you lay it on for us?
0: What is currently happening right now in the world of Premier League football?
1: There is one match, and it is about to be over, and it is Chelsea Football Club against Fulham.
0: Jose Feliciano also owns Chelsea. And where is he?
1: And it's also the first weekend of the Premier League.
0: And where is he? He's right
1: in
0: here
1: San Diego,
0: talking about the Padres. That's a cool move. That is a ballsy move. That is a cool move. And I'm sure if I'm a supporter of Chelsea FC, I am freaking pissed right now. But I don't support that team, so I am happy. With
1: what team do you support, Fletch?
0: SDFC, dog.
1: Right answer.
0: You know my game, bro. They're playing against LA Galaxy this weekend. How about that revenge game at Snappy, dude? Come on. Revenge game against Chucky at Snappy. That's going to be pretty good. All right, I'm out of here for today. Jarrett's coming up next. I will leave you all with my final thought of the day, and that's this.
2: If you heard it, we're going to win. We're going to win. We're going to win. Win it all.
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11: Here's something pretty disturbing I discovered while researching this podcast. This is what it actually says on the Los Angeles Police Department website. The site states that the Adult Missing Persons Unit investigates 3,200 cases a month, and 70% of those missing people are found or returned voluntarily within 2 or 3 days. It goes on to explain, and I quote here, since being a missing person is not a crime, police are given a very limited role while conducting these types of investigations. At the bottom of the webpage, it gets more disturbing. There's a section titled, What If They Never Returned? And here's the official police advice. In such situations, you may want to enlist the services of a private investigator to assist in your search. If you can't afford a PI, the police elaborate, quote, another option would be to contact the Salvation Army, which has a missing persons locator program. There is not a single sentence on the LAPD website that would lead a loved one of a missing person to have any faith that the police would properly investigate it. What the LAPD is basically saying is, if someone you love goes missing, don't overreact. They'll probably turn up, unless they don't, in which case you should get someone besides the police to look into it. All this is my way of saying, if the police took missing persons cases as seriously as they do, say, bank robberies, I wouldn't have had to do this podcast in the first place and end up chasing a violent criminal halfway around the country. I'm Neil Strauss, and you can hear the full story of To Live and Die in L.A.
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9: Caffeine can be really good for you and help a lot of things, and caffeine can be kind of bad for you.
12: It's a drug, and in its pure form, Chuck, it is a bitter-tasting crystalline powder.
9: Naturally, it's in the coffee bean and in chocolate and tea, but it's also added artificially in things like soda. Your body is enjoying the caffeine. It's blocking that

0: adenosine. You're going to feel alert and awake. It's got that adrenaline going, and it's rewarding you with the dopamine. I mentioned the vicious cycle, the inevitable crash,
1: right?
0: Like any stimulant drug, and you want more of it. Eventually, it's going to affect your sleep patterns. All right, how about some health benefits?
1: Right.
0: They found everything from not develop Parkinson's disease to dropping your risk of various cancers.
1: Well, coffee actually is shown to reduce your risk of diabetes.
0: 4 cups a day, 50% less chance of mouth and throat cancer.
1: You should eat more grapefruit because grapefruit contains something called naringin or naringin, and it actually slows the removal of caffeine from your brain.
0: Okay.
1: So you enjoy its effects longer.
0: Nice.
1: Yeah.
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5: 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The Pirates and Padres are getting set for Game 1 of their series tonight down at Petco Park. It's going to be Braxton Ashcraft going against Robbie Ray. First pitch tonight is at 6:40. We got an NFL trade from a little bit ago. The Patriots are sending Kayshon Boutte to the Texans for Jalen Reed and a draft pick. Houston sending safety Jalen Reed and a 2028 seventh-round pick to New England for in exchange for Boutte. And one other kind of NFL story, 49ers owner Jed York has been arrested on suspicion of engaging in prostitution. York pleaded no contest to a pair of misdemeanor charges after being arrested in Ohio on a suspicion of engaging in prostitution. York allegedly responded to an undercover ad on a known website and arranged to have activity with a female in exchange for $140. Run a business and not thinking about radio? 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
6: Third hour here of our midday block, our only hour together, I should say, here on San Diego Sports 760 together. Jonathan Rifkin with you. Brent Spirit takes over behind the glass. Big thanks to Ben Fletcher for the previous 2 hours. The previous 2 hours, that was really some of the most fun I've had. This is a Monday that I did not think would be very easy for me. I don't think my voice sounds very good. There's definitely some tracheal inflammation because I spent a weekend at a wedding and then I had a broadcast last night. Apparently I sound the same, which is a huge concern to me, but I don't feel the same. Also exhausted, but I appreciate everybody. I mean, what a show so far of participation on the Talkback mic. Brent, if you just want to pass some time yourself and you want to laugh, just go listen to the last 2 hours of the Talkback, Mike. Man, it has been so fun to roast Ben Fletcher about his 49ers. Thank you all for your participation. Padres, though, this is the next 30 minutes. It's going to be our reaction here. The press conference is wrapped up. Kwanza Jones, Jose E. Feliciano have now left the podium, and we can all start to chew on and process what was a pretty lengthy press conference, almost an hour for those two sitting up there answering questions, showing energy, and hitting all the right talking points, right? There wasn't one thing that was said. There wasn't one thing that was stated that I think felt out of left field or sort of out of the script, if you will. But I don't really think that today is about those words. And this is where we're going to start. By the way, Drew Ferris, my good buddy, played professional football. San Diegan, also a coach now, long snapping coach. He's going to join us here at 2:30 to talk a little NFL, a little preseason, a little Deshaun Watson. That'll be our NFL talk here for the hour. We'll talk a little STFC here at the bottom. Just to let you know ahead of time what's coming up here in the hour. But I think, look, every new sports owner knows how to promise the parade, right? Every single one. And you're not good. What ownership or what fan base would want an owner who isn't going to want those aspirations? Now, we don't get a say in what kind of owner the sports team gets, which is kind of funny because sports teams are a civic duty to the public. Therefore, it feels like the public could, in theory, have a say based on the etymology of why this all exists to begin with. Anyways, that's not the point. Every new owner knows how to promise a parade. The important question is whether they understand the standard that is being inherited, right? Like we've been having a lot of fun talking about Kwanza Jones and her energy and her charisma. I think it is all in the right place. I think that this is the kind of spirit that you're looking for from one owner and the other owner, Jose E. Feliciano, which is stoic and pragmatic and thoughtful. I mean, she's very thoughtful too, but in a different way. And you could see that, like, when we all know those couples, I'm one of those couples. I'm chaotic and I am overstimulating. And my Jenna is with it, and she's pragmatic, and we do a great job balancing each other out. We all know those couples, and like when those couples have that symbiotic relationship down, they are unstoppable. And it feels like San Diego now is in the hands of one of those kinds of power couples. So it's really interesting, and that's the dynamic I felt in this press conference. Again, though, those are words. It's really, you can have a cup of coffee and muster up the energy to try and show off some charisma. And Kwanza Jones is a professional, but it felt very genuine. And I think that's a huge deal based on the way she was saying things, based on the way that she was explaining the reason why the energy was the way that was. It felt real. It felt genuine. But no matter what, think about where the Padres have been and think about the standard that has been created. Peter Seidler did more than just spend money on baseball players. Peter Seidler changed the psychology of San Diego. He taught San Diego that it didn't have to accept being treated like a small market baseball town. He made ambition the price of admission for Padre ownership. Huge psychology shift from Padre ownership groups of past. He made ambition the price of admission for Padre ownership. And I think that phrase right there encapsulates sort of, it goes in parallel something that we heard from the new ownership group. They didn't say all in. They said year after year, year after year. It's not about all in now. It's about making sure that this thing is being done right. You are all in to hit the eventual goal. But what does going all in really mean? It's not throwing all of your resources at this front office and say, have fun, but it's having pragmatic approaches and having a game plan and having an idea of what they're actually buying, right? Sure, they're buying a baseball team, an amazing city with the best park in all of the sport, right? Undeniably. But there's something much deeper here. They said they want to build an enduring organization capable of competing for championships year after year. That is the assignment. Not an expensive winter. It's not a wild card run. Not one of them, right? They want permanent relevance. That was what Peter Seidler started to build for the Padres, was the idea around permanent relevance. Not 1998, not 2022, but consistent relevance and consistent competitiveness every single season in the San Diego Padres. Jones and Feliciano expressively thanked the Seidler family and specifically Peter for raising the expectation of what the franchise can achieve. They described themselves as engaged and said they now intend to invest, quote, ambitiously and thoughtfully. Eric Hoepner and Andrea Preller are still there. They're in charge of the club's day-to-day operation. Continuity at the top still exists. And I think that, to me, like, that is so important because there's no immediate organizational demolition. I mean, you all read the report this morning. The front office sports just officially reported it maybe an hour ago that all of the Padres staffers are going to be given bonuses from the new ownership. Right? This isn't the Portland Trailblazers who are bought and gutted. This is the San Diego Padres who are bought, and the ownership group is trying to extend a moniker of appreciation for the work that the existing staff has done to bring this organization to where they are. That, to me, is a huge deal. We're starting in the correct place, I think, with this ownership group. You don't walk into San Diego acting like you're going to rescue the Padres. They're not buying a distressed franchise. And I said this last hour with Fletch. The hard part is over. They don't have to convince fans to try and come to the ballpark. They don't have to go and figure out game day, new and unique marketing and game day, initiatives, I guess, for fans, no matter what. But like, they're not, that doesn't have to be like the utmost, because fans are coming. The hard part is over. The symbiotic relationship between the Padres, the players, its community, it exists, man. We're here. Fans come. Fans enjoy themselves. They are present. They are along for every single moment of these games at Petco Park. So the heart, you're not in a position where this has been an organization so downtrodden that you're trying to convince people to come fill what has been an empty baseball park for 1-2+ seasons, right? This is a premium situation where you are inheriting a section that is completely, that could be completely overwhelming for a new organization. Like, what a gift it is to have to not deal with that uphill climb. So they don't have to rescue the Padres. They're not buying a distressed asset. They're buying a contender with stars, a packed ballpark, and a fan base that has already demonstrated how large this market becomes when ownership gives it something worth believing in. Remember the day Juan Soto got traded to San Diego? I'm not trying to ask you all to relive the trauma that may have ensued after, but it was the feeling of something is different in the air here. Somebody is thinking differently, and they're going against the grain in a league where big market teams are set up to succeed and mid and small market teams are set up to fail. And Peter Seidler started to compete with those teams that were set up to succeed by the infrastructure. And he said, screw the infrastructure. We're going to change it ourselves. That was a big deal. And that day when Juan Soto, that was a huge indicator. And Xander Bogaerts contract, execution, what, like, at the end of the day, man, it's on the players to figure it out because they're the ones who you know, played to a certain way that proved to the ownership group and its front office they were worth this kind of money and this kind of time. But the idea, the spirit, the ambition, all of that is exactly what San Diego needed and San Diego was looking for and what San Diego is hoping to see continue with the Padres in the hands of new owners. The Padres have set franchise attendance records in 3 consecutive years. ESPN Busters only framed the $3.9 billion valuation as the ultimate validation of Peter Seidler's belief that San Diego could support star power, major payrolls, and perennial relevance. Think about that. Peter Seidler saw San Diego as something much deeper, something much more impactful, I think, than the world of Major League Baseball was looking at. Manny Machado called the purchase price for the Padres a tribute to what Seidler had built. Nothing that players and fans now actively want to be associated with the Padres. He was noting that, like, this is my point, right? That the relationship is pure and it's wholesome and it exists and it's there. And I understand the caution that we all feel. Some of you are kind of silly and are sort of reacting more emotionally and are maybe taking it more personally with this new ownership group. And some of you are reacting negatively with a lot more thoughtfulness and pragmatism, right? There are a lot of concerns that still come with all of this. There is a lot of history with owners and their markets, specifically in San Diego, where this has not ended well. So all of your feeling of caution or sort of withholding that excitement or maybe some hope, you know, show me, don't tell me, valid, completely valid. In fact, you probably should feel a little bit of caution. I'm not 100% in, but I'm like 97% based on today. I think we're off to the right start. Peter Seidler did not merely increase the payroll. Like, this is the big deal. They can come in and hey, we want to spend thoughtfully. Okay, but what does that mean? It means what Peter Seidler did. It was increasing the value, not just of the San Diego Padres, but of the community impact and the way that that organization and our relationship elevated our lives every single day. Peter Seidler believed in that. He invested in that. And it came to fruition, maybe not to the utmost. They didn't get a World Series. But man, did he do what he could. And we felt that impact. We feel that impact here today in this new era of the Padres. I think it's going to be picked up. And I think we're going to see how the cards fall. But I do think we are off to a strong start. I want to talk about some philosophical differences a little bit. Some of the need for caution. And we'll also get into the Padres series here coming up as they start off a 3-game series against Pittsburgh. Time to start separating from Arizona. It's time to start doing it here as we head towards the back nine of August. Keep it here. It's the third hour of a Red Day Block. It's Jonathan Rifkind, and it's San Diego Sports 760 live on the iHeartRadio app.
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6: 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Chucky Lozano did play in the Galaxy's draw this weekend against Montreal. So we might see a little bit of a reunion, a little bit of a grudge match between SDFC and Chucky Lozano. 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How about a 3-0 victory
18: a route. A route. That did not come out right because my voice is gone, but a route of the Colorado Rapid 3-0 on Saturday. We'll talk about that a little bit here at the bottom of the hour. We'll have Drew Ferris, former professional football player, talk a little bit about the preseason with us, and Deshaun Watson coming up here at 2:30. Let's talk about Padres, though, because this obviously is the news of the day. Very interested and excited to hear John Schaefer and Alan Sliwa talk about it on your drive home from 3 to 6. This whole thing is coming at the best time. Think about this. The Padres' new ownership group is inheriting this team at a literally symbolically the best possible time, and maybe also the most important time. They're introduced today, Monday. Jose Feliciano, part of Clear Lake Capital, owns Chelsea. Chelsea started their Premier League season today with a 3-2 win over Fulham. Guess who wasn't there? Guess who was at the Padres press conference being announced? Jose Feliciano. That is a huge gesture, because the whole question mark of what's the relationship and is there going to be separation between Clear Lake, a private equity company, Chelsea Football Club, and Jose Feliciano? Like, is there going to be separation? Well, that is a gesture that makes me think maybe there could be. I know that there's some money that came from Clear Lake to help with the acquisition. That does not mean that decisions to be made about the future of the San Diego Padres and boots on the ground operations is going to be made from private equity firms. So that's really good. So he's introduced there, but he and his wife, Quandra Jones, introduced today, Monday, less than 24 hours after Fernando Tatis Jr. finishes a weekend in which he looked like the most overwhelming player in the sport once again. Since the All-Star break, Fernando Tatis Jr. is the MVP of Major League Baseball. We can go over the cut line. We can go over slashes, right? Over the last 15 games, he's hitting .375, .446, and .875. He's been stealing them games with his defense, +5 in the outfield and runs saved. I mean, it's unbelievable what he's been able to do here in the last 15 games. And since the All-Star break, over the last 30 games, it has been, I mean, just, again, really special to watch him get back to this swagger and aura that I think that we've been waiting to see from him for the last couple of years. It really has felt like for the last couple of years. So there are a couple of things happening at the same time, and the energy around it all connect, in my opinion, right? So Fernando finishes the weekend. We now, all of a sudden, you have new owners. Fernando Tatis, he hasn't had a bad 2026. First half of the season wasn't great. But if you want to say that he's the best player in baseball, it's completely defensible right now. He went 9-for-14 against Minnesota this weekend. He had 2 home runs. He had 6 RBIs, 4 runs, and a stolen base. He went 4-for-5 yesterday. 2 homers, 4 RBI, and they won 8-1. Over his last 7 games, he's batting .467, .469, .933. Those are his slash line, right? 4 home runs, 11 RBI. The ability for him to change the energy on the field is palpable. Now you need the leaders at the top. You need the mirror. This is how the symbiotic relationship is created. Look at the Diamondbacks. Look at what's going on with Ketel Marte, the ownership group, and how it's translating onto the field. Look what happened with Mark Walters and the Dodgers organization for the stretch the Dodgers were losing games, right? Like, there is a connection to what happens at the top and what ends up happening on the field. But when you got a guy like Fernando Tatis Jr. who's playing on the field, somebody who can literally carry the energy of an organization, that is a massive luxury. And with the way that he's playing right now, the Padres are looking really good. They are priming themselves for a position, and they are showing that the playoff formula, which is starters bridge the gap to the sixth, offense do your job and score runs, and then let the best bullpen in baseball do its job, they have been executing. 6-2, 7-5, 8-1. They outscored Minnesota 21-8 this weekend. Sunday's victory was the Padres' 21st victory in 28 games. And now they're 11 games over .500 for the first time since May 23rd. This weekend wasn't only impressive, in my opinion, because they swept. I know that first game, great to come from behind, right? But it was impressive because the series kept changing the shape And again, much like the Brewers series, we saw the Padres responding in different ways, but productively. What makes a playoff contender? A team that can adjust in different situations and still be productive and still come out with a victory. They won comfortably on Friday. They survived Saturday. The game got away from them. They came back Sunday. They took over. Fernando Tatis Jr. took over the game. Walker Buehler had another six strong inning performance. They turned a 1-1 game into a blowout. This is what playoff teams are supposed to do. This is what playoff teams are supposed to show you. It does not require the exact same script every night, but you have to show that you are dynamic and flexible as a team. The sweep gives San Diego a 2-game advantage on Arizona for the final wildcard spot. 2 games behind Philadelphia for the second and 4 games behind Chicago. That gap is closing. At one point, Chicago's up 6.5 games. They're not exclusively looking over their shoulder. They're starting to create a little separation. They can even look up. They can start looking up a little bit. Can they chase Philly? Is it really unattainable to find their way to get to the Cubs? I don't know. It felt like that 2 weeks ago, but now it doesn't. There's 30 games left. They're only 4.5 games back. They're playing Pittsburgh. A very struggling Paul Skeens comes to town tomorrow. Every opportunity for this Padre team to continue to show you why 21-28 is not an anomaly, right? Pittsburgh enters at 63-69. If they win the series, man, incredible value. 2 of 3 is the minimum expectation for me, especially for a hot playoff team playing a sub-500 opponent at home. No New York Mets, please, this time. Braxton Ashcraft's pretty good. We'll talk about him here at the bottom of the hour. But I do think, the collision course between how Fernando Tatis is playing, how this team is playing, and the new ownership announcement almost feels poetic, because it does feel like this is an era-changing day for San Diego now that the new owners have been announced. But it comes at a time when the Padres are also fighting for the 2026 season in a way that I think we all see them potentially actually finding a bit of success, however you want to define that, come the end of it, especially with all the question marks with the impending lockout still unanswered on December 1st. All right, we're going to step aside. Drew Ferris, my good buddy, played long snapper in the NFL, also played at the University of Florida. He's a San Diegan. He's a good buddy of mine. We'll talk some football coming up next here on San Diego Sports 760 live on the iHeartRadio app.
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0: 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How did my father become this scheming mastermind? 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
7: 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Padres and Pirates are getting set for game one of their series tonight down at Petco Park. It's going to be Braxton Ashcraft going for Pittsburgh and Robbie Ray going for the Friars. First pitch is at 6:40. We had an NFL trade today. The Patriots are sending wideout Kayshon Booty to the Texans for safety Jalen Reed and a 2028 seventh-round draft pick. And one other NFL note, 49ers owner Jed York was arrested on suspicion of engaging in prostitution. York allegedly responded to an undercover ad on a known website and arranged to have activity with a female in exchange for $140. Run a business and not thinking about radio? 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

0: third and final hour together. Jonathan Rifkin with you here on a Monday, taking up Schaefer and Sliwa, your drive home from 3 to 6. Padres heavy day, era-changing day here for the Padres. The new ownership officially being announced at Petco Park, but it is time to turn the conversation over to some football. We just wrapped up preseason week number two. We have had some announcements in the quarterback world as well. It's our opportunity to say hello to our good buddy Drew Ferris, former professional long snapper, played at the University of Florida. He's also a native San Diegan, and we always go over, so we'll do our best to not do that this time, though we probably will. What's up, Drew?
1: How we doing, Jonathan? Thanks for having me on.
0: Yeah, man. Thanks for coming. It is always my pleasure to have you. Should we be concerned about Fernando Mendoza after he struggled in the first half of the Raiders game?
1: Absolutely not.
0: Good.
1: That take is just ridiculous to me. I mean, threw the ball late over the middle just once. Who hasn't done that, right? I mean, especially as a young QB, I think the overreaction from the media is quite intense. Still love Mendoza. Love him as a prospect. Might take him a year or so to get going. But the Raiders, they're building something over there. So I'm not worried about Mendoza at all.
0: I agree. I think it's so funny because the same people like me who talk about how the preseason, like you can't take too much of the preseason, are the same people who are now saying that Fernando Mendoza is going to be a giant bust in the NFL. It's such an unweighted and such an unregulated response. Speaking of regulated and unregulated, what do you take from the 49ers and the Chargers? Because we had a couple of different people on last week, and they were around both those teams with the joint practices, and they said in the close scrimmage, Justin Herbert looked really good, and the Chargers' offense looked really good against the 49ers' defense. Now, I know it was limited. Herbert really didn't get any meaningful opportunities, but the Chargers' offense did not look good against the Niners' defense in the preseason game on TV, the legitimate one. So, you know, what do you believe? What don't you believe? What did you see from these games that's actually real?
1: Well, you know, you never want to overreact to preseason games. And, you know, at this time of the year, you want to be as healthy as possible. So you put guys out there that, you know, need the experience, likely are fringe roster guys, practice squad players. So I don't really overreact to that. You also have coaches who are maybe, you know, don't have a lot of play calling experience on either side of the ball. So you get them in there calling plays. So I don't really overreact to the game in that way and all that. So this is also a time to try things out, different blitz packages or different coverages and see how it works. So there's a lot of experimentation going on in the preseason. So I'm not worried about the Chargers in their performance. You know, some of their players, you know, didn't really give great effort on special teams or be able to make tackles, but you know, maybe some of those backup guys, but I'm not worried about the Chargers and their outlook for the season.
0: Who are you worried about of the teams that we've seen? You know, I know that, again, like you take everything with a grain of salt, but I know you know what to look for when you watch these games. Like, we have seen a decent sample size. We have seen meaningful guys who are trying to get meaningful reps as a backup, right? I mean, Stetson Bennett is trying to stay number one behind Matthew Stafford. We have that guy, Jack Strand, who played at Division II University, who's trying to show that if Tua and if Michael Penix aren't ready to go, he could be the guy in Atlanta. Like, what could we possibly actually take away that's tangible from some of the stuff that you've seen in terms of a concern or maybe not a concern?
1: Well, yeah, I would be concerned about the Atlanta Falcon quarterback situation. You bring up a great point. I mean, they brought in Tua for pennies on the dollar, and, you know, he had an awful outing. And Michael Penix Jr., you know, he's coming back off injury. A lot of question marks there as well. Not the most proven player. So, in the NFC South, that seems like a really winnable division in anybody's race, and it's been like that for a while. I am really worried about the Falcons being able to distribute the ball to their playmakers and, you know, have a quarterback who can really engine this offense. So that would be my biggest concern. But again, looking across the board and looking at some of these preseason games, I wouldn't overreact to much at all. But yeah, that would say the Falcons would be my main concern. And some teams I'm looking forward to seeing this year, I would say the New York Giants. I think John Harbaugh, year one, Jackson Dart, you saw him play. He had a great touchdown pass to Malachi Fields in the end zone on rolling to his left. I mean, he looks Patrick Mahomes-esque. And I think, you know, Matt Nagy, he's an offensive coordinator there who was just with Mahomes these last few years. if he can call the right plays and, you know, get that run game going with Scadaboo and company, and Najee Harris just signed over there, I mean, that it could be a good 1-2 combo, Tyrone Tracy as well in that backfield. I think the New York Giants can really, I don't know if they'll win a ton of games, but I think that offense is going to be a lot better than it used to be moving forward. So Jackson Dart in year two, I look for him to be a breakout candidate. I've been stacking him on my fantasy teams right now. Might be reaching for Dart, but it might not be a reach, you know, 1 month into the season. So we'll see how it goes.
0: Oh, I like that little fantasy throwing right there to try and get people ready for their seasons. Jackson Dart, a potential good maybe sleeper QB option for some of you deeper leagues out there. Maybe not. Maybe he actually ends up emerging as a top 10, you know, top 12 quarterback in fantasy football. I agree. I think that a lot of that is also dependent on what kind of Malik Nabers ends up coming back, because you just never know. Second injury, second round with his knee, it could be tough for them. Brown situation. My boy Dylan Gabriel got in for one pass. We know that he was never in the conversation for quarterback, and so that'll probably be the end of his career. Shedeur Sanders did not get the starting quarterback position. It was announced that it went to Deshaun Watson. Are you surprised at all? Are you concerned? Is this just going to be the Browns being the Browns? Do you think that maybe Deshaun Watson can give the Browns a little bit of competitiveness? What do you think about this whole situation?
1: Great question. I've lost all faith in Deshaun Watson as a quarterback in the NFL.
0: And as a human being.
1: Yeah, that too. But it's just, you know, if you're the Browns, I mean, you have a very winnable schedule these first five games of the season. You know, I thought Shedeur looked really good in preseason, but I think they're going to do exactly what they did last year. You know, I mean, it's like Joe Flacco went 2-2 and then he was benched. So the first four games are going to go by, and if they're not 3-1 or 4-0, I mean, Deshaun Watson, he's benched. And I think that'll be kind of the send-off to Deshaun. I mean, they're giving him this one last opportunity. But in total, the Browns, they're not playing for 2026. They're playing for 2027. I mean, they stacked their roster this year with draft picks of, I would say, players that are, you know, safeties and linebackers and tight ends and running backs and some good players, you know, in the meat of your team. A couple good receivers as well, obviously Denzel Boston, Casey Concepcion. So they're stacking good talent around the next quarterback. And so they're just, you know, preparing for 2027. But the bad news is for the Browns, if Deshaun Watson does play well and he wins games and, you know, let's say takes him to the playoffs, I mean, what next? I mean, are you going to re-sign Deshaun Watson? I mean, now all you just did was just ruin your draft position for 2027, create a quarterback controversy in for the next year, and, you know, maybe have to re-sign him for a year or not. I don't see him in the future anyways for the Browns, so I just don't know why they're starting him. I would play Shedeur. I think he's better, and at least you'll maximize that offense and see what you have out of those receivers as well. So, yeah, I don't think Deshaun Watson's going to last very long as the starter. I think they're just doing this as a formality, and we'll see Shedeur in there sooner than later.
0: Where do you fall on the Bears right now, Drew?
1: I like the Bears a lot. I think, you know, year two of Ben Johnson, Caleb Williams in year three, I love that team. I think they've got weapons all over the board. They're built exactly like the Lions were, you know, a year or two ago. So defensively, I think they lost a couple guys in the back end of that defense, Brisker and another guy as well. So I'm somewhat concerned on defensively, but I think their offense, DeAndre Swift, Manungai, when he comes back healthy, their run game, I mean, they have one of the best offensive lines. They redid that offensive line in free agency a few years ago. I really like the Bears this year. They're definitely a playoff team for me, especially in a division where they won it last year. It was really close. It's a tight race, but it's a winnable division. I think the NFC North as a whole took a little regression, you know, this year. I think the Lions, they're not as good as they used to be a couple years ago. I think the Packers, they're a quality team. They're always going to give the Bears fits. And then, you know, the Vikings with Kyler Murray, I'm not high on that at all. I think they're a 7-8 win team max. I don't know if KOC is going to be able to do his magic with Kyler Murray. So that being said, I think the Bears have a good chance of winning the division. I think it'll come down to them and the Packers.
0: Any worries about the off-field stuff for the 49ers bleeding onto the on-field play?
1: No, I don't think that's going to affect them on the field. I mean, I think, you know, it's all about the players in that locker room and the coaches. I think they've got a quality roster. They're in a really tough division. I think it's just they're all focused on, you know, the season and trying to dominate in that division. So, no, I don't see this off-the-field issue being anything for the guys in that locker room.
0: All right, Drew. You're the man. I appreciate you. Such a thoughtful NFL conversation with this guy. Look at that. Drew, we'll have you back on here in the next couple weeks as we get ready to ramp up for the NFL season. Are you paying attention to college football this year?
1: You know what? A little bit. Of course, I'm paying attention to my Gators. You know, I saw that they announced their starting quarterback from the transfer from Georgia Tech. But no, I mean, I will pay attention to it a bit. I love the NFL. It's and juggling NFL news and what's going on in the NFL. It's tough.
0: Only so much bandwidth for Drew. Yeah.
1: Yeah. No, fair enough. I have to work.
0: we'll avoid you for NFL cover or for college football coverage. But we'll keep you around for the NFL stuff, man. Appreciate you. Enjoy the rest of your Monday.
1: Thanks, Jonathan. Thanks for having me on.
0: Anytime, brother. All right, Drew Ferris, go find him on social media. Former NFL long snapper, native San Diego, good buddy of mine as well. All right, we'll wrap up the hour talking some Padres on the other side. The new era begins, new ownership, a lot of charisma. All the right words were said, but what do you look for as a fan now? What are the flags, the green flags, the red flags? Let's talk about it as we wrap up the hour here on San Diego Sports 760 live on the iHeartRadio app.
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13: We're talking about peacocks.
14: A peacock is specifically the male. The peahen is the female. They are not native to the United States, although they thrive in coastal, warmish areas.
13: So when you see that thing fully displayed, when that peacock wants to have a little good time with a peahen, that thing may go 5 to 7 feet in every direction.
14: 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Again, the peacocks will use it to try to ward off or intimidate trespassers in their territory, but for the most part, the whole thing is to impress the peahens.
13: And they will shake those feathers, and the shaking isn't just like, hey, look how pretty. Mm-hmm. Science has discovered semi-recently those vibrations are in lockstep with the peafowl's head feathers that they used to think were just for show, but mm-hmm. now they realize they vibrate at the same intensity and that they can actually, you know, sort of feel when those tail feathers are vibrating in their direction through their head feathers.
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0: 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Padres have a new ownership group. Padres have new owners. I should restate that. It's a group of two. Kwanza Jones and Jose E. Feliciano. Today sounded really good. The press conference sounded good. The words sounded good. The energy felt good. But what do we actually watch, right? What do we look for? Red flags, green flags. A lot of mixed reviews on the text line. A lot of mixed reviews on social media. A lot of mixed reviews on the talkback mic. The biggest thing that's clear to me is that this new duo of owners respects Peter Seidler. They talked about completing year after year. They talked about being ambitious. They clearly understand that they're not buying a franchise that needs to be rescued. But every new owner knows how to win a press conference, every single one. So forget what they said today for a second. Over the next year, what are the green flags? What are the red flags that will tell us what kind of Padres owners these are? And I want to start off with the green flag. Do they understand the difference between being sustainable and cheap? And for me, this is one of the biggest differentiators between a bad owner, a decent owner, a good owner, and a great owner. I don't mean, like, I don't need them to spend recklessly, right? Like, we don't need them to spend recklessly just because Peter Seidler spent aggressively. In fact, if they can build a more sustainable version of what Peter created, that's terrific. But there's a huge difference between sustainability and using sustainability as cover for cutting costs. Payroll can rise when competitive window warrants it, and the Padres are there. They keep important players rather than, this is what we want to see, by the way. They're going to keep important players rather than constantly replacing them. And, you know, can AJ Preller still go to ownership in July or December and say, this player makes us significantly better and get approval? Here's what scares me, though, when it comes to this potential green flag or red flag. The first time every conversation starts sounding like financial flexibility, efficiency, payroll discipline, and staying under the tax line, those are important things. But the minute the financial strategy starts driving the baseball strategy instead of supporting it, oh boy, you can start losing us. The narrative should not be about your bottom line. Not initially, not secondarily. It shouldn't even be the triultimate of your priorities. Invest the right way. Invest in elevating this product through its community. Because that is what Padre baseball is about. That is what Peter Seidler, that is the foundation that he created and the Seidler family created. Padre fans don't require irresponsibility. They never want to be told they're a small market again. Like, look at what they've done. Look what Peter Seidler has done and the expectation he has created for all of us. This team is not a small market team. This team is not a mid-market team. San Diego's not a small place. This fan base is loud. This fan base is large, and they show up every single day. This is one of the easiest early tests, I think, that we don't need to wait for 5 years. And here's green flag number two. What happens to the players that are already here? Adrian Morejon, I think, to me, is the most obvious example. Maybe Morejon stays. Maybe baseball circumstances ultimately make another decision more sensible, right? Big question mark around one of the most important parts of this bullpen. But watch the pattern. When the Padres develop or acquire somebody, who becomes valuable, right? Who is valuable? What's the mentality? How do they keep this guy? Are they going to keep this guy? How do they replace somebody's production for 70 cents on the dollar? And eventually the stakes get bigger when you're building around Fernando Tatis Jr. and Jackson Merrill and Mason Miller and, in theory, Manny Machado. So are they evaluating the talent in a way that's productive, in a way that isn't just about finding discounts on high-rated players, but are they really complementary pieces to the value that already exists with this organization? I don't think that the biggest question here is how the money is going to be spent. I think it's where. And this is our third green flag that I think needs to be looked for. They need to spend money in places where fans don't see it. It's a boring green flag. It's a boring example, but I think it's incredibly important. Watch for investments in scouting, player development, analytics, international scouting, sports science, pitching development, and medical infrastructure. All of those micros that make up this larger cohesive ecosystem that we know and love as Padre baseball. If you're serious about competing year after year and carrying on the tradition and the identity that the Seidler family built within this Padre organization and community, if you're serious about competing with that identity year after year, eventually you have to create players instead of buying or trading for every solution. Are they investing in the long-term success? Are they playing chess? The team's playing really well, playing great baseball right now. Fernando Tatis Jr., arguably the MVP since the trade deadline. Or sorry, since the All-Star break, which the trade deadline happened during that time. So I guess that works too. So how are you evaluating all of this? How are you complementing it? And how are you going to make sure that this team is fitting the identity of its fan base while also being elevated without feeling like the fans, it's coming at the cost and of the product and the fans, right? And obviously the biggest question mark is the private equity question. For me, this like when Darren came on last week and he brought this question up, or he brought this point up, it has been sitting, it has been burned in the back of my mind because I am so scared of how private equity is infiltrating in the world of sports. Like we've seen it happening, but it is happening faster, more prominently, and with these incredibly close organizations, right? It's not just happening in the English Premier League right now. It's happening here. It's happening with the Los Angeles Lakers. It's happening with other professional sports teams. We'll see what happens with the Minnesota Timberwolves and the Lynx and that acquisition. The Padres' investment is personal. And it needs to remain personal. Clear Lake Capital buying the team was not part of this deal. So I don't think it's fair to say that, you know, like he's a private equity guy.

0: felt from Jose E. Feliciano makes me believe that we are on the right start, that we are off to a good, on a good heading with this new era of Padre baseball. I'm looking forward to it, and we will talk more about it tomorrow. And we have some more time to chew on the words from today's press conferences. That's going to do it for us here, though, on the midday. Big thanks to Fletch, Brent, to all of you, Mac, Mike and Mary, Schaefer and Sliwa waiting on for your Monday afternoon pleasure. Jonathan Rifkin signing off, back tomorrow from 12 to 3. 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
9: We never spoke about it. No.
8: He's your son. He's been accused of murdering this girl. 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
6: 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Padres and Pirates are getting set for game one of their series tonight down at Petco. It's going to be Braxton Ashcraft going for Pittsburgh and Robbie Ray for the Friars. First pitch tonight is at 6:40. We have an NFL trade from earlier today. The Patriots are sending wideout Kayshon Booty to the Texans. Houston is sending safety Jalen Reed and a 2028 seventh-round pick to New England in exchange for Booty. And other sort of NFL news, 49ers owner Jed York has been arrested on suspicion of engaging in prostitution. York pleaded no contest to a pair of misdemeanor charges after being arrested in Ohio. York allegedly responded to an undercover ad on a known website and arranged to have activity with a female in exchange for $140. 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
4: Full reaction to the weekend in downtown San Diego right now from the ESET Cybersecurity Studios of San Diego Sports 760 with Schaefer and Sliwa.
9: All right, San Diego and Southern California, what's going on? Alan, John, Schaefer, Sliwa reconnected on this Monday afternoon.
10: What's up, brother?
9: Dude, we spent some extra time together
10: today. Yeah, today was a lot.
9: We were over at the press conference with the new ownership introduced. Alan calls me, maybe...
10: What time did I call you?
9: We spoke at like 9 in the morning, but you called me and said, you asked me this question. Mm-hmm. I love that you asked me. You said, what are you wearing?
10: What are you wearing?
9: I'm like, it's like a State Farm ad. I'm like, I mean, I'm dressed appropriately. I'm driving to Petco. But right, I wanted to scare you. I'm like, I'm in a suit, obviously.
10: Well, here's what I wanted. I wanted to wear just like a nice button-up. Brothers, I couldn't breathe.
9: Well, it's 100 degrees.
10: I tried.
9: Yeah.
10: Like, I put on a button-up. Like, I came in with the idea of just a button-up.
9: Did it, like, breathe, or was it like...
10: I couldn't breathe. Okay. I couldn't personally breathe.
9: You gotta go then polo. I just went polo. We went polo.
10: Because for a second there, you know, if you would have told me like, I'm wearing a... Because you told me you wear like silk and velvet suits. That's kind of your
9: imagine
10: thing.
9: Imagine if I walked in with that. Well, here's what I will say, and we'll get to this press conference and the introduction of Jose E.
10: Well, we got a lot to get into.
9: Jones and the Padres, who are
10: what
9: red
10: a
9: hot.
10: Freaking weekend.
9: I'd honestly rather talk about the Padres, and we will. Mm-hmm. But I was surprised you went jeans. Like, you've got the introduction. Listen to me, I'm getting all mad. You're introducing a new ownership group. Look how I'm clapping.
10: Yeah.
9: In San Diego, and you go jeans.
10: Don't wear sneakers.
9: That's a good point.
10: Don't wear sneakers.
9: But it was like a stylish look I was going for. I went style.
10: I know a lot of people, when they got there, the first thing they do is
9: got style, man.
10: Whatever Schaefer does stylistically, we'll follow. We will follow.
9: Dude, we were there for the entirety of about an hour-long press conference.
10: Cool. It's cool to be down there. Really cool to be down there.
9: The Padres remain undefeated all time in press conferences, winning another one here today. What'd you think? I'll be honest with you. And again, it's like, it's talk. But I left... impressed by some of the things I heard, and I'm hopeful and optimistic, especially with where the Padres are right now, playing good baseball as well as they take over this organization. But I was hopeful after watching and listening for the last hour, and we'll see what happens from here on out.
10: Here's the tough part. The tough part is really kind of like, what do I take away from a presser where everyone's going to try to say the right thing?
9: No doubt.
10: So I understand that. So we got to do our best to kind of look past that and say, all right, what are some of the substance of what we saw? I thought Jose Feliciano, I thought a couple of things that he said. By the way, kind of a one-line punchline.
9: He had
10: a couple good dry humor jokes.
9: Always after his wife would say something, yes. She'd speak eloquently for 2.5 minutes, and then he would just drop in a line. Like he was waiting for the moment.
10: I told you, I whispered over to you. I'm like, this guy's got his set in North Park on Wednesday.
9: He's performing every for Thursday night.
10: I thought what he said, you know. We do understand this, and I know this comes with the territory. Everybody's going to say, we're here to win. We want to win a World Series.
9: Of course.
10: They're going to say it 88 times. And by the way, he did end up saying it, but I thought what he said. He had a moment there in the beginning where he's like, we're going to try to win. Because I can't guarantee you that we're going to win.
9: He did say that.
10: And I thought there was some honesty there. And he said that our job will be to give the franchise as many resources as we possibly can.
9: Right.
10: Yeah, you know, look, I think there's something very unique to when I look at San Diego, I see a wildly multicultural ethnic base that represents San Diego leaking into Tijuana and Baja California, as they said Baja a number of times. It's pretty damn cool that we have an African-American owner, and we have a Latino owner as well.
9: Right, like, born in Puerto Rico. Yep.
10: That's pretty damn cool. And, like, listening to them, I think that that's a beautiful representation of really what our city is. Now, at the end of the day, what everybody's going to look at is, do you have the best interest of the city of San Diego? Do you have the best interest of the fans? Do you have the best interest of the community? Are you trying to build off of what Peter Seidler started and hopefully you can finish, which is a World Series? That stuff is very, very difficult to sit here today and try to see how that maps out, other than seeing their actions over years. And by the way, they've even said, we are action people. We're not words people. We'll have to wait and see.
9: Yeah, that's well said. And by the way, you did feel Peter's legacy hang over that media event. If
10: Big
9: you
10: time.
9: Watched or listened, there was a good amount of time spent on Peter Seidler. I think Jose E. Feliciano even started there. I'm left thinking the more time passes post Peter Seidler, that he could one day, by the way, I have a statue outside of that ballpark. I really do feel that way.
10: Seidler?
9: Yeah, the way that he is spoken about. I have felt that honestly since his passing.
10: Yeah, truthfully. I don't question that for a second.
9: Yeah, like I
10: almost maybe be almost a little surprised if it wasn't. But you know, maybe there's a time and place.
9: No, I agree. I'm just thinking in general. No, I'm not saying
10: I'm with you.
9: Listen to that, I'm like, oh wow, his impact on the future of the organization, not just the past, feels profound. Let's hear from Jose Feliciano.
10: So,
9: because if you haven't heard what he had to say, he was aspirational in terms of what he wanted to accomplish. I was ready to pick up a bat after listening to this a little bit. This was Jose E. Feliciano within the last 2 hours.
11: Hopefully we look back and we'll see that, you know, kind of we even deepened the ties with the community. We have become engaged and part of that community, right? You know, kind of, and again, Kwanzaa said it, you know, we are part of that we. And that's much broader, honestly, than sports or baseball. But listen, I'm a lifelong baseball fan. I won't tell you which team I used to root for, but right now I root for the Padres, and we need to win the World Series. It's that simple. That's what we're going to do.
9: Plain and simple. He used the word simple. And by the way,
10: I wish it was only that simple.
9: He will be judged, but that's your point. They can do whatever they want with this community. You made the great point. They can make inroads in different charitable efforts. He will be solely judged, and so will she, based on their ability to do something no one has previously done, or at least attempt to do what nobody's previously done. That's what they're going to be judged by.
10: Yeah, I think in San Diego, it's even more magnified. Never won a championship.
9: Mm-hmm.
10: In San Diego, it's only more magnified. You're the only game in town when it comes to the top four major sports. So everybody's kind of looking at, there are a lot of other cities out there that can say, all right, if the, you know, if the Chiefs don't win, we got the Royals. If the Royals don't win, we got,
9: sure.
10: We don't have that. You know, so I think there's a little bit here of so much, I think, pressure will be on that ownership group, which is okay. Like, you want that pressure because that pressure is expectation. You think Peter Seidler was shying away from any of the expectations? Peter Seidler was actually creating expectations that we never really had. Like, we could say it, but he was actually, no, I really want to accomplish for the city of San Diego. And there were a couple of times they mentioned, you know, obviously the way they mentioned I think it was Kwanza Jones who said something to the fact that I think they both had referenced Peter Seidler, that one of his kind of mantras was make the impossible possible. Believe that it can actually get done. And, you know, obviously they mentioned it a couple times.
9: All right. So that was Jose E. Feliciano we heard from. Kwanza Jones, maybe you heard this, maybe you didn't. She did steal the show. Yeah. I would say she probably, there's nothing wrong with this. I mean, they're husband and wife, so who knows what the dynamic is like. She probably spoke 2/3 of the time, if not more, and I think that's completely reasonable. We were there. She also, this speaks to her vibe or personality. Take a listen to this.
12: We're going to win. We're going to win. Win it all. We hope it's sooner rather than later.
9: Kwanza Jones this afternoon, she was very personable. Is my best description of her was her personality. Even after the press conference, Alan,
10: she told a cool story.
9: She was speaking with media members with the microphones not even on about their interest in the Padres and her husband, you know, hitting a fastball off like a TrackMan or whatever, some type of hitting machine in the Peoria Sports Complex. She was very personable.
10: She was bubbly. She was excited. You could tell she's... You know, I think for her, there's probably a personal achievement for both of them. Look where they got to. You know, they said a lot of their life, they've been kind of been maybe the underdogs, or you didn't think people would they wouldn't look at them. They look at others, and they just kind of their entire life, even the bidding process where maybe a lot of people weren't sure if they're going to be the final bidders, and they ended up being the final bidders and they ended up winning. She gave off this persona of somebody who's wildly excited to be a part of a sports franchise and in a city of San Diego. And again, this is what pressers are. This is what an introductory press conference is. The next time we're probably going to hear from Jose E. Feliciano or Kwanza Jones might be a major firing. It might be a shakeup in the front office. Maybe there's other times we hear from
9: them. Post-lockout,
10: Post-lockout. It could be the introduction of a player. It could be the firing of a manager. Like, the next time we hear from them, it's not going to be all, you know, roses and the blue skies and everything else. I think this is just how it comes anytime you're doing an introductory press conference.
9: It's an interesting time. Tatis said this yesterday when he was asked about the new ownership postgame. He has this massive game, right? He's in the midst of a complete tear. He's played like an MVP for over a month.
10: Is he playing right now?
9: Yeah, he's on the Padres.
10: Wow.
9: Yeah, no, you thought he was on the other team?
10: Wow.
9: He's on the Padres, which is incredible. What an acquisition they just made. But he said this yesterday. He said, what a time to be buying the Padres. Like, you're buying high. First of all, the valuation is $3.9 billion. It's the biggest in baseball history, we know. And secondly, they're playing really well. Like, they're going to be tied to the success or failure even of this team. They're going to have very little to do with what happens over the next 45 days, 60 days.
10: That's a good point.
9: Very little. And they are tied to the success or failure, maybe fairly or unfairly. Like, they may bet this team could go on a run and they're going to get some credit for it. This team might bow out in two games. And people might be like, oh my gosh, this ownership group.
10: I think the bigger picture is, you know, they are buying at the high. You've made it to the postseason 4 of the last 6. A chance to go to the postseason 3 years in a row. And frankly, they deserve, just being frank here, they get no credit to this year. Like, this, they have nothing to do with this year, right?
9: Yeah, I agree.
10: But hypothetically, if they did make the postseason again, that's 3 years in a row. Basically, what I'm trying to say is the most successful run the Padres have ever had
9: is under Jose Feliciano.
10: Is is when they're taken over.
9: Right.
10: Now, you could say, well, no, I trade that all in for making a World Series in 98 and 84. I get that. But I'm talking about, like, there's actually a sustained period of success that has not been part of the Padres' history.
9: What'd you guys think of the introductory press conference? Hit us up on the talkback mic by opening the iHeartRadio app. It's free. Search for San Diego Sports 760 and click the red talkback mic. Let us know what you thought. By doing that, you're entered to win a 4-pack of tickets to see the San Diego Wave coming up on August 28th at Snapdragon Stadium. So hit us up on the talkback mic. We'll play some of those talkbacks. More reaction to the press conference, plus the Padres are scorching hot, just like it is outside. Kevin Acey at 5 p.m. will join the show. Annie Halperin will also join us coming up at 4:30. Just getting started here on Schiffer and Sliwa, San Diego Sports 760. 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
9: All right, you can hit us up on that app again for a chance to win a four-pack of tickets to see the San Diego Wave coming up on August 28th. So we'll have our attention, obviously, on what played out this afternoon. But what about what's playing out on field, Alan? Kevin Acey will join us at 5, Andy Halbern at 4:30. Remember, I said it. I'll take the fall here because it's a good fall to take. I said, you can't close like you closed in 2024. You're not going 43-19. You can't use that as your, oh, we'll just turn it on late. We'll figure it out. Guess what? They're playing at a better clip. They're 21-7 in their last 28 games. They have the best record in the sport over the last 28, and they sweep through Minnesota And they're as hot as anyone. They honestly are as hot as anyone right now in the sport.
10: All the different topics that you can get into, all sure. the different, and we'll go through the 21-7 record of everything. What stands out to you the most?
9: Well, can we do a 3-2-1 then say one word? Are you not ready for a word?
10: I have one, but I think it's both going to be the same, but that's okay.
9: We'll know what I'm going to say, right?
10: Yeah. 3-2-1 Tatis.
9: Okay. Tatis is like the sport. He's like, Tatis is back to Tatis. Like, put him up on a pedestal, right?
10: Okay. So what do I do with this? Because their starting pitching is real starting pitching again.
9: Been very good.
10: Like, it's real starting pitching. Like, I'm watching today, or Robbie Ray goes tonight, and I'm like, you need a freaking good start.
9: right.
10: Because I'm watching Walker Buehler. Yeah.
9: He's been great.
10: Be phenomenal. Yeah. I'm watching Randy Vasquez get opportunities.
9: He's been great.
10: Take advantage of those opportunities. I'm watching Casey Mize, get to the dugout without turning an ankle. That's a whole different conversation. We'll come back to that.
9: Sounds like it'll be okay.
10: Michael King as well. But I'm watching all these starters, and it's like Robbie Ray's the one I'm looking at. It's like, we freaking traded. What? You need to step up.
9: But that's
10: like,
9: okay.
10: But that's the conversation of where we're going to. That's a good conversation for the starting rotation. You're probably right. You can't really say anything other than Tatis first. Of everything that's gone on in this 21-7 run, you're probably right that you probably have to start with Tatis before you mention anything else.
9: Here's the thing. I could give you all the numbers. People saw the numbers, and they speak for themselves. The numbers are gaudy. Most home runs, for example, in the sport since the All-Star break. But for a moment...
10: Would you say 12?
9: 12. But for a moment, forget about the numbers and watch the player with your own two eyes and see what I'm seeing. He's having fun. He's confident. He's mechanically sound. He impacts games in multiple ways, in the field and at the plate. When you take Fernando Tatis Jr. and all that talent and you give him confidence and the necessary mechanics to do what he's done, again, you give me the necessary mechanics to do whatever, I'm not going to be Tatis. None of these players in the big leagues, by and large, are. But you put it together for Tatis and then allow his talent to shine through. And like, if he did what he's done right now for the first 50 games of the year when he had no home runs and did nothing, but if this is just who he was, then he's PCA. He's Shohei Ohtani offensively this year. That's what the numbers would suggest. That's how good he's been over the last basically half a year.
10: Yeah, I think for me, it's like you can go back to people going out of their way to be like, hey, did you see Tatis last night? Which is what it was for Tatis, which a big portion of his career earlier on. I think it's the fact that you can have something positive to say about Tatis. Sure. It could be, by the way, I know we're getting caught up in these 450-foot home run blasts and everything else. I don't even need a home run. How about yesterday, that two-run single, double, whatever it was, to put the Padres up, to kind of end the game against the Twins yesterday. And then he follows it up after Jackson Merrill. Tatis gets another solo. It's not even just the bombs. It's every single aspect of his game. It could be in right field, just some of the incredible plays that he's having. Of course, we know a week ago what he did in New York, and part of that was mentioned a little bit earlier in the presser today, but that literally went down as one of the more iconic games you're going to watch from an individual in a game. Tatis, I think, when I say Tatis is back, what version do you go to?
9: First 3 years.
10: Yeah.
9: The numbers suggest it. By the way, this is his last 74 games. So, like, just double these numbers for me.
10: Okay.
9: 305, so a 305 hitter, right?
10: So double those numbers. So
9: double 305, he's 610.
10: He's batting
9: 610. Amazing. Isn't that incredible?
10: That's 610 incredible.
9: 610 batting average would be one of the better ones out there.
10: I mean, just top over five, 600.
9: Just over. No, 305. 17 homers in 74 games. Let's just say 35 home runs and 50 ribbies as a leadoff guy. So even forget about that, but 100 RBIs. He's had 15 steals. So 30 steals. If he had a 35 homer, hit 305, 100 RBI, 30 plus steal season.
10: You're the most valuable player in the National League.
9: Top two. I mean, that's how good of a stretch. And it's not anymore, it's been a good 28 games. It has. 74 games. That's a long time.
10: Well, here's a good thing. And I think this is the only thing that you really got to pay attention to more than anything else. Just pay attention to where we are in the season, where his momentum's going, that his swagger is back, because we're about a week away from getting into September, which will be the final month, which is every single thing we could be talking about, the 21-7, how good is Tatis, how good is the pitching. Do you have any games that are up in the wild card?
9: Two.
10: Which means everything that they've done up to this part, you almost kind of think, I mean, yesterday was so disappointing to see Arizona. I think they were down 3-0. They come back and win that game. It feels like it should be a bigger cushion, but at least the squad is playing the way they are.
9: I think that's a good segue to, like, are they safe with the way they're playing, where they're winning 75% of the time over the last 28 games? Are we thinking more about being in, or are we thinking more about what seed could they potentially be? We'll discuss it on the other side. Plus, Annie Halperin at 4:30, Kevin Acey at 5 p.m. Your talkbacks as well. 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
13: 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Padres and Pirates, Game 1 is getting set down at Petco Park. It's going to be Braxton Ashcraft going for Pittsburgh and Robbie Ray going for San Diego. First pitch tonight is at 6:40. They had an NFL trade earlier today. New England is sending wide receiver Kayshon Boutte to the Texans. Houston is sending safety Jalen Reed and a 2028 seventh-round pick to New England in exchange for Boutte. One other sort of NFL note, 49ers owner Jed York has been arrested on suspicion of engaging in prostitution. York pleaded no contest to a pair of misdemeanor charges after being arrested in Ohio. He allegedly responded to an undercover ad on a known website and arranged to have activity with a female in exchange for $140. Run a business and not thinking about radio? 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

0: Padres have selected outfielder Dustin Harris from AAA El Paso and optioned infielder Sungmin Song to AAA. To make room on the roster, they transferred Lucas Giolito to the 60-day IL. We won't see him again. Giolito. So you're like, who is Dustin Harris? And that's what I asked myself, and I went to Google. So they signed him to a minor league deal in July. He had time earlier this year with both the Astros and the White Sox. Mm-hmm. Brief time. Listen to his numbers right now. And this is where you take things with a grain of salt in AAA El Paso with the elevation and just the PCL. His numbers in AAA this year, this is insane. In 29 games in AAA baseball, he's hitting .350 with a 1,039 OPS. His slugging percentage is .617 in 29 games. Now, I don't know if he's going to be a 1,000 OPS guy here, but here's what they're saying. Sungmin Song has played very little and has not hit a lick.
1: No.
0: Maybe this guy's just
1: another bat.
0: It's like a defensive guy for a guy that can hit a little bit. Their offense is playing well, but they're promoting a guy that's got a hot bat.
1: See what happens.
0: Right.
1: See what happens with it. Not anything, you know, obviously not a huge move or anything like that. You surprised by it at all? A little bit. I'm a little surprised.
0: You know, Sungmin Song's desire to be like on a postseason roster, I think the writing was probably on the wall because of some of these players that are still coming back. Like, I don't know, the Andahars, Taylors, just the roster crunch that could occur.
1: I'm with you on that, yeah.
0: But so I am surprised it would happen maybe before September. Or even before October, if they're they're fortunate enough to make it.
1: Yeah.
0: Now, you ended the last segment by saying, you know, despite everything, well, they're two games up. And then I'm like, are they safe? And you're like, they're not safe. So are you thinking still more about Arizona than you are about, let's say, Philadelphia's 1-9 straight, I think? The Cubs are just 3-7 in their last 10. Like, look at the Cubs, by the way. I think they're four games better
1: than
0: San Diego.
1: No, I just saw that.
0: You're still thinking about the teams behind?
1: Yes.
0: Okay.
1: Arizona... It feels like we should be up more on Arizona.
0: I agree.
1: It feels like the way they've played, they should have a 3-4 game cushion. They don't.
0: I agree.
1: And all it takes is
0: one series.
1: Lose 2 or 3 or whatever the case is, right? And see Arizona. Now Arizona's got Chicago. I want to say Arizona's starting a 3-game set against the Cubs tonight.
0: Okay.
1: So
0: where's the series?
1: That series is in Monterey, Mexico, for the rest of the year. They're playing in Monterey.
0: Is it in Phoenix?
1: I think it's in Arizona.
0: Okay.
1: Yeah, it's in Arizona.
0: Okay.
1: So you got kind of a critical, I think, moment here. Because if the Cubs, who are struggling, take 2 or 3 from Arizona, you could take 2 or 3 from Pittsburgh, something along those lines, right? You start creating that 3-game, 4-game cushion, because that's not what the Padres have done. Up to this point, it's been basically they were behind. 2 is the highest that they've been up over the stretch. So I'm still looking. I'm not looking at anybody other than the Arizona Diamondbacks. I'm still looking behind me. To be honest with you, I'm looking a lot less in front. Now, if you're Philadelphia, you could be looking at the Cubs because there's only a 2-game difference there. I think it's different for the
0: So you're saying it's too early for me to change my goal. Remember, my initial goal was up.
1: I think that goal is a phenomenal goal. I think it's a little aggressive.
0: I don't think. Well, so my initial goal was be 4 up with 3 to play.
1: Yes.
0: Because then you've clinched a playoff spot and you don't have to worry about Arizona. But now the optimistic last more than half full John is thinking, well, now I'm thinking about seeds other than 6. Mm-hmm. And honestly, I'm thinking about seeds other than 5. And I'm thinking about tracking down Chicago.
1: Let me just tell you what you are real quick.
0: Okay.
1: You are that guy that's like, it's like you went for a hike.
0: I don't go for hikes. I did the other day when you called me.
1: Okay, so technically you do go for hikes. It's like you're that guy that went for a hike and you finished your water too early. And all you're saying to yourself is, man, all I want is just a cup of water. If I could just get a cup of water, and then somebody gives you a cup of water, and you're like, you know what? All I want is a Gatorade. I want a Gatorade, and then somebody gives you a Gatorade. The moment you get the Gatorade, you know, all I'm looking for is just a 12-pack. I want a 12-pack of whatever it is.
0: Yeah.
1: You get greedy.
0: So I'm asking for more.
1: You get greedy.
0: But that's what's...
1: I feel like you're getting greedy right now.
0: Maybe. Listen, Chicago's got a tiebreaker. Philadelphia has a tiebreaker.
1: I got no issue with you getting greedy. I'm just saying the numbers, I think Chicago's a good team. I think Philly's a good team. The Padres are playing excellent baseball right now. They're not going to win at a 75% clip the rest of the way.
0: Probably not.
1: So there is going to be some moments that they blink. I'm more concerned with, I want to get into the postseason. And if you're playing your best ball going in and health is in your favor, honestly, I'll take my chances from there, because that doesn't typically jive with the Padres. This happened last year in September. It's like they made all these moves at the trade deadline, and you just assume there was a moment around this time where the Padres had a one-game lead on the Dodgers in the division.
2: Mm-hmm.
1: And then the rest of September played out. We had no shot at the division. We lose home field to the Cubbies. And the next thing you know, three games in, and the Padres season is over. I'm less concerned, I think, about the standings. Not to say it wouldn't be great. I just want to see good baseball played, get some of your players back, and I'll take my chances.
2: No, you make good points. I think I made the point here maybe within a week. I'm like, you know what? Sometimes you have to be willing to dive fully in, even if it means you're going to get hurt. Like, I'm at the point with this team, as someone that's watching, I mean, I'm watching every second of every game and then talking about every second of every game. I'm all in on the team. Now, I'm not saying I'm all in, they're winning the World Series. I'm saying I'm all in on the team, therefore I go where they go. And if that's to heartbreak like 2024 when I thought they were going further, then that's where it's going. But I'm no longer just putting toes in water. I'm fully immersed in water because of the way the Padres are playing. I think they've earned that right.
1: I agree with you.
2: It's no longer June. They sucked. I'm like the Sports Center. Jimmy Key, what is he, 45? He sucked. They were bad. I agree. We said it. They no longer are that team based on how they're playing.
1: And not just how they're playing. They got a real rotation now. Like now
2: That's a big part of it.
1: There are guys now that you can depend on. And I do want to talk to you about Casey Mize in a second. But there are guys that you can depend on. There's other players that are stepping up. I don't think we're talking nearly enough about Walker Buehler. Nearly enough what that man has put together. And if you know anything about Walker Buehler and you've watched his career, I'm very excited to see, as you get closer to the postseason, what a player like that. By the way, not even just for himself, the type of kind of presence he can have for other pitchers that have not maybe been in that situation before, or they need somebody like Walker Buehler to offer a certain perspective. But again, I think the spot that they're in, the position that they're in, phenomenal. But I think you feel a certain way about them because they also made some additions at the trade deadline that you definitely feel the impact
2: of. I'm glad you went there because Jose Feliciano used the term AJ Preller pulled a rabbit out of his head at the trade deadline. As in, it was unlikely, from Jose Feliciano's chair, it was unlikely to acquire the talent they acquired with the system assets that they had. They took on payroll as well. But it is a big part of the conversation now, because even if they were playing this well, Alan, but they didn't have Ray and Mize, we'd be like, you know what, this is great, but are you going to be able to have a rotation in the postseason when you need one?
1: Yeah.
2: But now the conversation changed. How? Because AJ Preller made a change. He went out and did this. But it's not like Ray and Mize have been absolutely sensational. There's been the highs and lows we've talked about, but you feel a lot better because of what you've seen. What they're capable of.
1: And a lot less pressure off some of these other guys. All right, so you and I were texting during the...
2: During the press conference?
1: Yeah, no.
2: Sitting next to each other?
1: No, but we were texting during the Casey Mize situation, right?
2: Yeah.
1: On Saturday?
2: Yeah.
1: And the way they all played it. By the way, we should talk about how they, you know, this series against the Twins. We haven't gotten any details of it, but obviously there's been a lot to get into today. Where did your mind go when Casey Mize pulled out of the game? And by the way, I didn't see anything. Then I hear them saying that this guy has kind of dealt with some groin issues and stuff like that when he was in Detroit. And when I heard the broadcast say they're like, they got Kyle Hart warming up in the bullpen. Now, he was getting tagged. He was giving up a couple of solos.
2: Yeah.
1: He gave up three solos? Might have been three solos, but he ended up giving up four runs. But everybody was hitting the ball hard. And I'm like, what the hell is going on with Casey Mize? Then you see Kyle Hart get up. Then you see Niebla come out. Then you see Stammen come out. And then he's gone. This is going to sound funny. I was so relieved when you texted me.
2: A video and was of him like, falling down the steps.
1: You're like, he turned an ankle.
2: Yeah.
1: I'm like, I'll take an ankle all day long as obviously it's not a fracture or anything like that.
2: Yeah, you know, he's had an interesting year, as in he's been very good, but he's been on the IL twice with this adductor injury that had cost him 20 days both times. So I initially thought, listen, it could be worse if it's going to be 20 days. Now I'm hopeful maybe he doesn't miss a start. They've got an off day in there. They could give him an extra day.
1: Rest him one start.
2: Maybe have him skip one turn.
1: Skip one turn.
2: And then it's 10 days.
1: There you go.
2: That's what I think is going to happen.
1: Keep it simple. You don't have to do anything. Because you're right. They got that off day Thursday. Yep. So I think they could go Bueller back on Thursday, keep everybody in order, and then put Casey Mize on the next round.
2: And there's Joe Musgrove.
1: And there's Joe Musgrove.
2: Could he return in there to spell Mize one additional day or two or turn through the
1: rotation?
2: I think
1: it's a no-brainer, to be honest with you. I wouldn't
2: give him the extra.
1: I wouldn't use Casey Mize. But my mind went to where everybody else's mind went. My mind, every San Diegan's mind, I even say, you know, I say some stupid things when things are down. I'm like, that's it. They're cursed. I literally said that. I said that to myself. I'm like, you know what? Maybe the freaking franchise is cursed. And listen, the guy rolled an ankle. It is what it is. I don't know if you heard his presser, but he was pretty funny in his presser. He's like, I'm kind of more embarrassed than anything else that it happened.
2: Did it happen?
1: But he was light about it. And I don't think anybody, at least from the organization, thought this is something to worry about long term. And John, listen, they got unbelievable momentum right now. Unbelievable momentum right now. And the last thing you want to see is that momentum stops because just a random ankle turn.
2: Yeah, because every time they've had unbelievable momentum over the last decade, a shoe typically does fall.
1: Mm-hmm.
2: So you want to avoid that shoe falling. But before I would say that they're cursed, look at it from the other perspective. They're playing unbelievably.
1: Yeah, they are.
2: Most fan bases would take this as their team right now based on how they're playing. So we'll see how it all ends out or ends up. But this team is playing really well right now.
1: I'm going to give you one quick example here. Down 5-1, sixth inning. Twins got the bases loaded. I'm trying to think who was up. Who's a former Padre they traded for?
2: For Bell? The Twins?
1: Yeah.
2: Oh, Josh Bell.
1: Josh Bell.
2: Yeah.
1: I almost called him Jordan Bell. Is a guy, player in the NBA. Josh Bell comes up, yep. Bases loaded, yep. One out, down 5-1 in the sixth inning. You know, Mize is out. Shout out to Canning coming in and you know, pitching great and keeping the Padres in it. They looked completely dead. Freaking win the game 7-5.
2: Yeah. And they've done that a ton, by the way, this mm-hmm. year. They really have picked themselves up off the mat a ton this year. All right. Speaking of the Padres, they have a National League Player of the Week, and we'll share that name with you on the other side. Plus, Kevin Acey joins us at 5, Annie Heilbrun at 4:30 here on Schaefer and Sliwa, San Diego Sports 760. 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
10: I'm Cliff Albert in the KOGO News Center. The National Weather Service says this could be the hottest week of the year in San Diego County. A big wildfire near Reno, Nevada has led to tens of thousands of people being evacuated. And the average gas price in San Diego County up again today for the sixth straight day.
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2: In a shocking twist, Alan.
1: Yes.
2: Would you believe who the National League Player of the Week is? I mean, it's hard to imagine.
1: I'm going to give me three guesses.
2: I'll give you three guesses, all right?
1: I'm going to go Fermin.
2: No.
1: Fermin is
2: no, not. No, that's a good guess. Because he plays baseball.
1: I'm going to go... Okay, I got it. Cronenworth. Yeah.
2: No, he had a big moment in the comeback against the Twins. It's not Jake. You have one more guess. You think it's the new guy, Dustin Harris, who got called up?
14: His numbers were so good, they gave him the award, even though he's not even in the majors yet.
2: Exactly. Yeah, exactly.
1: They're like, this guy. Tatis just... That was like the most...
2: Dude, can you have a better week than this?
1: No. Listen to this. Well, okay, what is...
2: Well, he had the greatest catch in like modern history.
1: Brother, he had one of the coolest games I've ever watched.
2: Yeah.
1: And that highlight is going to be around for a while.
2: Correct.
1: I told you, it's not even the catch. To me, what I liked more than the catch in New York,
2: the reaction and everything.
1: The hat all over the place, the reaction, everything else.
2: Yeah. Listen to his week. So he has the New York game against the Mets with the catch and everything else he did in that game, including Homer. Twice.
1: Two homers.
2: And then what did he do yesterday?
1: By the way, the two losses to the Mets, he was like the only one contributing on offense.
2: And then yesterday, homers twice.
1: Two homers.
2: So he goes 12 for 25 for the week with four home runs, the best defensive play they've had this year, and 11 RBIs in a week's worth of games. Remember, they had an off day in there as well.
1: Yeah.
2: So he is your NL player of the week. And I'm telling you, I think most people agree. He is back. Now, I don't know if he's going to continue to be this player, but there are reasons to believe that he can continue to be this player to finish out the year.
1: For as long as you've been in SD.
2: Yep.
1: Has he had this, like, this...
2: Yes.
1: You know, you said, like, the 70-game stretch?
2: He's had them.
1: But within the last 3 years?
2: 2024 September, not 70-game stretch.
1: Okay.
2: 2024 September, he was out of his mind.
1: He was NBA right in the playoffs,
2: Jam.
1: Too.
2: He was NBA Jam. He's on fire. We could look it up. But it's been with less regularity than we saw in the first 3 years. And it hasn't been the extended period of time like it's been right now.
1: Yeah, you kept saying, you know, when he was going through his struggles, and everyone was, you know, all over him. Shout out to him for figuring out whatever the hell he figured out. By the way, what did he figure out? Have you seen this, like...
2: It's his stance.
1: Yeah.
2: Yeah.
1: Like, that's it? Like, it's just...
2: Baseball.
1: The freaking stance?
2: But think about the little things, how big they are.
1: Well, and I think there's also right now, there's this mental, like, nothing can get by me, and he's doing whatever he's doing. But I remember in the beginning of the season, you're like, I don't want an 81 game stretch of, like, Tatis where he's great, and then the other 81 that he's not. Like, mm-hmm. What you were trying to say is...
2: Year.
1: I want a 162 game Fernando Tatis Jr. He's not going to give you that.
2: But I'll take that.
1: But he's given you a real stretch. A real stretch.
2: Like, don't you tell me I'm wrong, because you've seen him in the postseason, to your point, be so good. Like nobody's going to want to face this Fernando Tatis Jr. in the postseason, because he's done it before. Like, he will rise to that occasion. He is fully capable of rising to that occasion.
1: Does it help at all, like, and I'm looking at this more from just a perspective of the Padres offense. The biggest thing I think as well is you really do actually have genuinely a nice balance of your offense.
2: That helps a ton.
1: And I think there are less, you know, you almost kind of got to face Tatis in some situations. There have been other players that have stepped up. I'm not going to, listen, their win percentage right now over this stretch of, it's absurd. I mean, obviously, 28 games, that's not going to continue. But I think that the true question today is that you could have a legitimate conversation. If they get into the playoffs, and I know, right, at this point, it's like, it would be devastating if they didn't get in the postseason. But if you get in the playoffs, they have the capability, I think, of getting hot and making some real noise. Where I think, even in the past when we were talking about them, there was like, well, you know, if enough teams lose around them, maybe they'll back their way in. They're going to get their asses kicked when they get in, and they're kind of starting to give a little bit of a different – it's a different feel now than I think it's ever been. You know, they're back to 11 games over 500.
2: I know.
1: The highest
2: of all year. You know what I've realized? I think I might have said this last night on YouTube, and it's further, like, entrenched in my mind right now, is that in today's baseball where you have the six teams in each league, it's like – you think you know something about a team, but you actually have to let it play out over 162. Because in every year, basically, since the Nationals won the World Series, there's a quote-unquote, like, bad team that ends up in the postseason that their fan base has written off.
1: What was it last year? Who was in the AL? Was it Detroit?
2: Well, there were the Tigers. That was 2024. The Pitching Chaos Tigers of 2024 had a 0.2% chance of being the postseason in August.
1: No. I think it was. Was it that? Didn't the Tigers last year have like a 10-11 game lead in the division, and it collapsed for them?
2: Was that Cleveland or Detroit?
1: It was Detroit that I thought had the
2: division lead.
1: Yeah,
2: they lost it, but then got it back, right?
1: And then I don't even know if Cleveland ended up winning the division, but then they faced each other in the playoffs and Detroit won.
2: Yeah, but that's like you need to see it over 162, and it's a long year, and you can make it with 88 wins, and then with 88 wins, you can win the World Series. Look at the Texas Rangers, or the Atlanta Braves, or the Washington Nationals. But there's examples.
1: They looked so damn dead. I'm talking about the Padres. Looked so dead, and I don't know if it was, you know, if it is the deadline that was the difference, but it started before the deadline.
2: True.
1: They started playing games where it was like every single game was a must win, and that got them to the deadline.
2: Yeah.
14: It was Detroit. They blew a 15.5 game lead starting on July 8th.
2: But then they ended up winning the division, did they not?
14: No, Cleveland won.
2: But
1: Detroit played them in the playoffs and beat them.
2: 15.5 games. So whatever you think you know about your team, you have to let it play out, believe it or not.
1: I thought I knew a lot about the Padres a month and a half ago, and that wasn't the case.
2: And here we are now. All right, we're going to get to the wrap on the other side. We have this 4-pack of tickets to see the San Diego Wave coming up on August 28th, which is this weekend. That's Friday night at Snapdragon Stadium. We have a 4-pack of tickets. If you want to win them, hit us up on the Talkback, Mike.

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21: 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Padres and Pirates are getting set for game one of their series tonight down at Petco Park. It's going to be Braxton Ashcraft going for Pittsburgh and Robbie Ray going for the Friars. First pitch tonight is at 6:40. The Patriots and the Texans made a trade today. New England is sending wide receiver Kayshon Boutte to the Texans. Houston is sending back safety Jalen Reed and a 2028 seventh round pick. One other NFL note, 49ers owner Jed York was arrested on suspicion of engaging in prostitution. York pleaded no contest to a pair of misdemeanor charges after being arrested in Ohio. York allegedly responded to an undercover ad on a known website and arranged to have activity with a female.

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3: 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It's that simple. That's what we're going to do.
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1: Full reaction to the weekend in downtown San Diego right now from the ESET Cybersecurity Studios of San Diego Sports 760 with Schaefer and Sliwa.
5: All right, hour two here, Schaefer and Sliwa. Busy hour. Annie Halperin, Alan will join us in 30 minutes. We saw Annie today.
6: Yeah.
5: Down at Petco Park. You were just talking, kissing babies. I don't know, is that weird? You weren't literally kissing babies, but you were talking to people.
6: It's been a little bit. Since I've been in that setting. You know, some people that have been Padres broadcast or the TV side of things. Yeah. I mean,
5: you would have thought you bought the team.
6: I was at 1090 for 5 years. It's been a while. I spent a lot of time at Petco back
5: still
6: in
5: work
6: the day.
5: There?
6: I still work there. Yeah.
5: Wow, that's huge.
6: I have to give money in.
5: Okay.
6: Yeah, it's not even my money. It was an investment I made. It didn't work out. But yeah, it was good
5: you
6: to see some folks.
5: Up with
6: and
5: people.
6: Good to meet Annie in person. I never met Annie in person. Remember, I just met AC, what was that, a week and a half ago? It was the first time I met AC.
5: Wow.
6: Had
5: you
6: to
5: met
6: these people.
5: Kwanza Jones or Jose E. Feliciano before today?
6: Man, I've known these guys.
5: These guys we've known for forever. We've known, went to Princeton together back in 95. All right. We will have Annie on the show at 4:30. She was in the building. Kevin Acey at 5. He was in the building. Now, we didn't say hi to Kevin. Did you?
6: No, I didn't.
5: No, he isn't busy. He's asking questions. Yeah.
6: He was on articles. The other side, too.
5: But I didn't see him until he was in.
6: Yeah.
5: Like asking the questions.
6: Why did it feel like people that were on the other side, there's two sections.
5: Sides, yeah.
6: I felt like the first section, I felt like it was so far away to go. And
5: did you think I went too far when I asked if they had any advice for like neck pain related to a pinched nerve?
6: Is that No, I don't think so. I thought that was safe.
5: Yeah.
6: Yeah, I thought that was completely fair.
5: Real quick on that, I had a PT appointment today with someone over telehealth. And he had a Niners poster in the background. We started talking sports. He tells me he's from Southern California. He likes the Lakers. I go, do you know my co-host, Alan Sliwa? Yeah, I watch his YouTube show.
6: Why did it take you?
5: I wanted to do it on air.
6: No. This one you just said real quick.
5: Yeah.
6: What is that? I was with
5: now,
6: you for
5: I also
6: 2 hours
5: him, I also told him
6: today.
5: I went to high school with Kobe because he's a Lakers fan.
6: So that conversation shifted immediately.
5: It went everywhere.
6: By the way,
5: we talked Kawhi, San Diego State. We talked everything.
6: Today, 8/24, Kobe Day, Mama Day. His birthday was yesterday.
5: I was going to say his birthday was yesterday.
6: Today.
5: That's right.
6: Yeah.
5: Anyway, telehealth guy in Texas, watches Hoops Talk with Alan Sliwa.
6: Can you ask him next time you see him, just say, hey, if you don't mind, just like if you can subscribe.
5: Smash the like. By the way, I'm going to see him next Tuesday at 10 a.m. if you want to join the telehealth. He'd love to see
6: That's
5: you. I'm
6: fun.
5: Sure he'd love to see you.
6: That's pretty fun.
5: All right, let's get to the wrap.
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0: How concerned are you guys with Casey Mize?
6: Brother, I feel so much better. Feel a lot better about Casey Mize. Now, there's still a little bit of level of concern. I think what makes this team right now is every single day you have some optimism based on their starting rotation. Bro, can you think about how bad that rotation was over the last a month ago when you were looking and they were just trying to piece everything together and what is it, the pitching chaos, whatever the hell you call it. So I still got a little bit of concern because I thought Casey Mize, I know it was a very small sample size, but he looked like the second best pitcher in the Padres rotation. That I think he could put up a real fight to at least who would be the second pitcher in day two of a playoff matchup. So the fact that he, you know, may miss a start, whatever the case is, a little bit of concern, but not nearly as concerned I was on Saturday night.
5: I agree with you. They have 31 games left, I believe, which means even if he missed a start, he could still make five starts before the playoffs or the final 20-something games. Which I think is more than enough time to be ramped up and ready. So I'm hopeful. I'm cautious, but I'm hopeful with Mize. I like what I've seen by and large.
6: Yeah, I like him. Mize. He's nice. I think he's great.
5: I think he could pitch in a second playoff game potentially for the Padres.
6: Yeah.
5: Next question.
0: What was your biggest takeaway from the Padres' new owner's press conference today?
6: I thought there was a good energy. Being honest with you, I thought there was like, there's kind of a unique balance between the two.
5: I agree.
6: And one could go for 2-3 minutes talking and share her energy and her excitement. And I thought Jose Feliciano can kind of do it in like a jab, joking way.
5: Yep.
6: Kind of get his point across in a little bit more of a dry humor. But I honestly think energy is the right word, because I think a lot of times you get these pressers, they're boring, they stick to the script. A lot of times, too, you might have questions that are like, yeah, we'll let this person talk, that person talk, because you already know what they're going to say. I thought nothing was scripted from a response to the reporters portion of it. I thought there was good energy. Energy is how I would describe it.
5: I like that. We talked about this off air, but when you go back and think about the potential ownership groups of the Padres, I'm content with where they landed. I mean, the Joe Lacob conversation was interesting, but then there was the discussion about, like, well, would they end up in the Bay Area? Nobody needs that conversation.
6: Bro, that in itself, I'm like, oh, yeah, we can't have this guy.
5: No, so when you put them all together, there's the other Premier League ownership group. There was Dan Friedkin, who's a San Diegan, who's now actually going to be the owner of the 33rd NHL team, either in Houston or Austin. That's been confirmed by the NHL. I think they ended up with the right group among the prospective owners. I left the press conference being hopeful and optimistic. But I think most people leave press conferences hopeful and optimistic, and we'll see how it goes.
6: But I like it. I'm okay with it. I'm like you said, I'm excited about what the new chapter is. But we're also, you know, they're coming on August 24th when the Padres are 11 games over 500. It's like,
5: true,
6: if this was in the offseason, it's a different setting and a different conversation. There was a little bit of like, okay, turn the page. They got 3 games coming up over, you know, this next stretch here where they got to take 2 or 3 from Pittsburgh.
5: And to your point, what if this team wasn't playing well? And let's say they took over and they don't control what the team's record is. They were taking over today regardless. They could be 11 under. There was a portion of the year, a month ago, they were 3 games under 500. What would the tenor of the conversation have been if this was a team on the outside looking in? Next question.
0: Can the Padres afford a series loss to the Pirates?
6: You know, it's so weird here because we kept saying to ourselves, we changed the goalposts every time, but what did we say coming into this 6-game homestand? You got to take, got to go 4-2, and you got to take 2 or 3 from each. Okay, what if you lose 2 or 3 to Pittsburgh? Did you not do your job? Or did you do your job?
5: Because you're 4-2.
6: So are you supposed to win every series? Or are you supposed to just get a win total over 6 games?
5: You're supposed to get greedy this time of year.
6: But I would be very disappointed.
5: Yeah.
6: I know Pittsburgh was just in L.A., and I want to say they got swept.
5: They did.
6: But I'd be so disappointed that, you know, this isn't a team that's a true playoff contender, and you lose 2 or 3 at home. So I think at this point, it has less to do with it going 5-1 in a homestand. It has more to do with, it's Pittsburgh that's in front of you. Forget what happened in your last 3 games against Minnesota. You got to take 2 or 3 against Pittsburgh.
5: Yeah, I mean, these are two teams heading in complete opposite directions. Pittsburgh's dead and buried. All right? Now, you got to continue taking them down that path. They're 63-69. Their year is over. Done. And you got to play like the better, hungrier team. Kyle Glazer, who we had on last week, said, you got to at least go 4-2 in this homestand. You are better than these two teams, and you're playing them at home with a lot to play for. And when he said it that way, I'm like, oh, so he's saying they got to go 5-1? They're capable of going 5-1 here. And that's where we are right now. I'm not asking for a sweep. I'm really not. Go win 2 games. We'll look back at a 5-1 homestand for these Padres, and you're putting pressure on Philadelphia and Chicago as well. So go win this series. Next question.
0: Did Allen overreact on SDFC?
5: Yeah, what did you say?
6: Yeah, listen, I could have overreacted a little bit. Could have overreacted a little bit.
0: Just a smidge.
5: Because you went this weekend.
6: I went this weekend. I got to talk to you about that. That's a cool.
5: Talk to me about it right now.
6: Well, let's first do the overreaction. Look, maybe after that loss, here's what happened. I was so angry at Dreyer because he kicked himself out of a key road game, a game that, you know, obviously SDFC needed. They looked phenomenal on Saturday. Just phenomenal. And I think something set in, and you had said it last week, and let's just keep track of this. You had said you got four of your next five games at home. Get 10 points over the course of these five games is, I think, what you said.
5: Yep.
6: Right? Well, they've got, if you count the LAFC game, they have 6 points in the last three. So let's take the LAFC out. Let's take that other loss out. They already got 3 points
5: three of ten.
6: With four more matches to go of what you were asking for. Because you said over the next five, they looked phenomenal. I think I overreacted a little bit.
5: Yeah, I know you overreacted. What was the bet we made? I said if they have 10 points, you're going to buy me like a car. And if they don't, I'm going to buy you lunch.
6: No, it was trail mix here. You'd get
5: I was thinking trail mix or the Cheez-Its.
6: And then I think it was, it was something, a car or real estate. It was something like that.
5: Something like that. Mm-hmm. But it's a little bit like the Padres where the soccer year is so long, the 30-something matches, that on one hand, 20 matches, they haven't played great. But on the other hand, well, there's still 14 matches on the other side and you're 3 points out of a playoff spot.
6: But don't you typically determine things about how a team looks, what the feel is?
5: Yeah, but it changes. You know what I mean? That's what's so hard. It's such a moving target. It's always moving.
6: I agree with that. I mean, the Padres change. That one's so drastic.
5: Drastic.
6: And that one's significantly drastic there. But when's the last time you went to an SCFC game?
5: I went to probably four or five last season. I haven't been to one this year.
6: Did you go media or did you go just to
5: No, I went in the stands. Yeah. Okay. Yeah,
6: can
5: it's
6: I,
5: great.
6: I want to say this. Of all the events San Diego's got to offer sports-wise, SDFC is truly as good of a fan experience of every event out there. I've been there. Last year I went to a handful of games, to a couple of the playoff games.
5: Yeah.
6: But there's something about, you got, first off, I think just the soccer, I'm still in this kind of high of having an MLS team in San Diego,
5: definitely.
6: So I think there's that. Brother, the gear everybody's rocking, Padre hats everywhere, San Diego State gear everywhere, and of course, SDFC gear everywhere. But it's like this mix of everything that San Diego has to offer. It's incredibly fan kid-friendly. Mm. So a lot of these fans are bringing their, their kids. And Snapdragon.
5: Oh, it works really well for it.
6: It's freaking awesome.
5: It is. It's a great venue. It is. It's a great venue.
6: I'm going. I went to the back. They got these. They got the food trucks in the back.
5: Yep.
6: I'm ordering freaking fish tacos. Like the whole vibe is phenomenal. It was a great experience.
5: You go to Snapdragon Stadium, and we've talked about it before, and we'll talk about it again. The Aztecs play in less than 2 weeks. It feels like San Diego to me. I mean, there's palm trees, there's food trucks,
6: 100%.
5: It's open air.
6: 100%.
5: They hit the nail on the head
6: 100%.
5: With trying to make it fit into the vibe of the city.
6: Under the circumstances, you couldn't have asked for the better stadium, size, facility. Parking,
5: you got
6: food,
5: you
6: everything.
5: Got Major League Soccer into the city. So yeah, it worked out well. All right, we have an update.
6: I mean, Dean is still a dumbass. Don't get
5: that's
6: me wrong.
5: A whole other conversation.
6: But
5: yeah,
6: I just want to.
5: We have an update on Joe Musgrove when he will pitch next. Plus, Annie Halperin from the UT will join us coming up at 4:30. 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
5: I have an update from Annie Halvern. And the update is when she joins us.
27: Oh,
5: so she's happening on field right now doing some player related interview content.
27: Gotcha.
5: So she's like, I can probably do 4:30, but I might have to step away. So I'm like, how about 5:30?
27: 5:30.
5: And she's like, much better.
27: Okay.
5: So Kevin at 5, Annie Halperin at 5:30 here on San Diego Sports 760. We have an update on Joe Musgrove.
27: Yeah, talk to me.
5: Listen to this.
27: There?
5: He's going to pitch for AAA El Paso in Oklahoma City on Thursday. So El Paso and Oklahoma City, Dodger affiliate. And he's going to pitch Thursday, which then puts him in line for, you know, 5 or 6 days, whatever the math's going to suggest on their schedule. I think the Yankees might be in town first week of September. So my guess is that is where they're positioning him for. One more rehab start Thursday in Oklahoma City. And then 5 or 6 days later, potentially with the Padres to kick off September. And then wait on Mize. What do they do with the rotation crunch?
27: Where are we time-wise? Like,
5: it's August 24th.
27: Ideally, what's you can't go any further than this. Is it September 1st?
5: Yeah, it's now. Yeah, you need to make 4 or 5 appearances, right? You can't make one
27: No, I agree.
5: Tua is the starter. I don't think, especially in his situation now. He's not coming off of.
27: Is he being rushed or is he being. Let's.
5: Well, it's now or never.
27: That's what I'm saying. Like, is there a little bit of like.
5: It doesn't feel like it's been rushed because they're giving him the extra start or two in there, right? This will be maybe his fourth rehab start. It's a good number.
27: It could be just also they're saying, we're taking our time, but come September, let's go.
5: I think so, but even when he gets back, you're still going to have training wheels on. Mm-hmm. They're not just going to say, like,
27: no, I agree. No. I, what I mean by just go is in, like, you're actually pitching back in the majors with the Padres.
5: I think after he pitches Thursday, if he can get out of it healthy, he's back in the major leagues.
27: Wasn't there chatter he was still going to do two more?
5: But like to your point, if he made two more and now your next rehab starts in September and the next time you're pitching in the major leagues is like September 10th or 12th, like I mean, you're up against it. The season ends September 27th, for example.
27: Yeah.
5: Like you pitch much later than September 5th or 6th. You're only going to appear a couple times.
27: You shocked that we're at this point with Musgrove? That we're this close?
5: That he's this close.
27: Almost
5: surprised. On one hand, because I thought it was Pivetta that might come back. By the way, there's an update on Pivetta. He will make a rehab start. Pivetta is going to make a rehab start. Let me find it. And it's going to be tomorrow in Lake Elsinore, which is where he stormed off the mound. No pun intended. Stormed off the mound.
27: Wow. That was really good.
5: How about that?
27: That was really good because the Lake Elsinore storm.
5: That's not why I'm saying it.
27: Took me a second.
5: No, because he's a big, he was a meteorology guy in college.
27: Wow, another big one there.
5: Did you realize that?
27: You're just hitting these out of the mound. You're just hitting these out of the park. All right, let's stop.
5: What's your reaction?
27: I'm a listener right now. I'm like, I'm good. Thanks, guys. I appreciate the time.
5: We sound like Jose Feliciano with his jokes.
27: No, Feliciano, he killed it.
5: He had some good one-liners, dude.
27: Phenomenal one-liners.
5: Do you remember any of them?
27: I literally turned to you. Two different times. He hit one. I was like, ooh, that was pretty good
5: right there. Listen to this guy.
27: And then he hit it again.
5: Yeah, he did it a few times.
27: I think my exact words were, Wednesday, Jose Feliciano, he's in North Park doing some stand-up.
5: Well, she said at one point, she's like, oh, Jose Feliciano stepped in the box and against the pitching machine hit, singled off a 96-mile-per-hour fastball. He's like, 94. Like, he had that self-deprecating,
27: and he goes, it wasn't really a single. It was a comebacker to the pitcher.
5: I hit the ball straight. The ball just went out there.
27: That's pretty funny.
5: So good. What's more surprising, that Musgrove's this close or Nick Pivetta's rehab is back underway? I thought Pivetta might have been done.
27: Yeah, I did too. Yeah, I don't know. I mean, listen, I will tell you, it's just encouraging. So let's just put it there. Because they also don't have to depend on these guys the way we thought before the trade deadline. So it's encouraging. And can you ever have too much pitching?
5: No.
27: Ever. So I think even if these guys, and we've heard AC say this, and I think this will be a good conversation when we talk to Kevin, but we've heard Kevin say there was a point, remember before the trade deadline, where he's like, inside of that front office, they believe one or both of these guys will be available for them at some point during the year. And I think the fact that we're just having that conversation that it could be Musgrove and that Nick Pivetta hasn't been, you know what I was waiting for Nick Pivetta? That they're like, we shut him down. It ain't happening.
5: Mm-hmm.
27: Think about these last couple of weeks or conversation with Pivetta. I was just assuming like this thing's a wrap.
5: Yep.
27: Now, nobody's sitting here telling you that Pivetta's in a position where he's coming back tomorrow.
5: Right.
27: But Musgrove is much closer to that. I think that's encouraging, either one of these guys.
5: You know, the fact that you just went there, like, there's a world where, because earlier you're like, hey, maybe they can make a run, right? Everyone's thinking that, watching this team. It doesn't mean they will, but maybe they can. In a world where you're making a run, you know what happens? You get an important contribution from someone like Joe Musgrove in the postseason. Mm. Or you get an important moment from Nick Pivetta. So I don't even know if that's possible. But you know what I mean? Like, it takes a village. Like, it's going to take something unexpected
27: along the way.
5: And it could be a Pivetta. It could be a Musgrove. And who knows who else it could be for the Padres this fall. All right. Much more on that on the other side. Again, Annie Hopperin's going to join us coming up at 5:30. Kevin Acey at 5 p.m. We still need to get your talkbacks, by the way, as well. And we can do that. If you want a chance to win a 4-pack of tickets to see the San Diego Wave on Friday night at Snapdragon Stadium, tell us what you think of the new ownership group and the introductory press conference by hitting us up on the talkback mic. 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
34: 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Padres and Pirates are getting set for game one of their series tonight down at Petco Park. It's going to be Braxton Ashcraft going for Pittsburgh and Robbie Ray going for San Diego. First pitch is at 6:40. We had an NFL trade earlier today. New England is sending wide receiver Kayshon Booty to the Texans. Texans are sending back safety Jalen Reed and a 2028 seventh-round pick to New England in exchange for Booty. One other NFL sort of note, 49ers owner Jed York was arrested on suspicion of engaging in prostitution. York pleaded no contest to a pair of misdemeanor charges after being arrested in Ohio. He allegedly responded to an undercover ad on a known prostitution website and arranged to have activity with a female in exchange for $140. Run a business and not thinking about radio? 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
5: All right, Schaefer and Sliwa. Kevin AC at 5 p.m. He wrote about the ownership group. He spoke with them. That article in the UT, he was out there today. We'll join us at 5. Annie Halperin will join us coming up at 5:30. Padres and Pirates, Alan, tonight at 6:40. Jackson Merrill, bobblehead tonight.
3: Oh, yeah, that's right. This is the robbing of a home run or something like that. I think it's a bobble night.
5: Has it lost some of its luster because of the Tatis catch? Like celebrating a Merrill catch when Tatis has had, like, the most iconic?
3: A little bit.
5: Just a little. But Merrill's a great defensive outfielder.
3: Merrill's phenomenal.
5: Yeah, he is.
3: And by the way, kind of got back on track.
5: He's gotten back on track. I agree.
3: Mean, there was a second there. They went through that. I know it was such a small sample size, but it was about a seven-game stretch where he was struggling. Now it looks like he's back.
5: If you want to weigh in on either the surging Padres or the new ownership, 877-767-4760. That's 877-767-4760. Let's go back to the phones. And Dave, back with us here on Schaefer and Sliwa. Thanks for calling in, Dave.
9: Well, thanks for having me once again, guys. What a day. You know, where we were a couple of months ago at this time compared to where we are now, it's the baseball gods have once again shown us that clearly baseball is an ever-changing serial drama that just goes for 162, and we still don't know where we're going to end up. But that's the fun of all of this is this is a blast, man. And today you have a new ownership group, and Miss Quanda Jones, I know some people think that she's a little bit over the top. I get it. But she's the type of energy and the type of electrification that this city needs. And I hope that she doesn't get discouraged when she runs up against the typical elite power brokers that are all over the place that tend to bog things down in this city. But if she gets the right direction, the right head of steam behind her, I think great things can happen for her in this city. I'm very impressed with her communication ability. And I know it's a little bit excited today, but clearly she's articulate, she's educated, and she knows what she's talking about. And that's a good first start as far as I'm concerned. And I just wish them all the very best. I've seen every owner since C. Arnhold Smith, and certainly she is no C. Arnhold Smith.
5: Dave, we appreciate you weighing in. I think Eric Rubner today saying that he's been around for four ownership groups over the last 16 years.
3: Yeah.
5: Jose Feliciano multiple times today referencing that they hope to own the team for decades and decades. Mm-hmm. Never said years. By the way, like the situation that played out in L.A. with the Lakers, the nine-month spin, like based on what they said today, like I'm ruling such a thing out. And if it were to change, it would be in direct conflict to the words they stated today at Petco Park. He said decades and decades. So that to me is not a let's go make money for 3 years. Whether we win or not, we're going to make money. It did not sound like that based on what we said today at Petco Park.
3: Yeah, I mean, look, there's going to be, it's going to be tough to predict what their motivation was of buying the San Diego Padres, $3.9 billion valuation. I think their percentage ownership around 40, something like that. But they're going to, here's what they're going to get. They're going to get a city that absolutely loves the San Diego Padres. Mm-hmm. But I think they're also going to get, which is good. This is what I think Peter Seidler created, is they're going to get expectations. And if it's almost like you're, if I'm going to give a housing comp here, it's like buying a house at the top of the market, kind of buying it at almost its peak. The place is sold out all the time. You know, a lot of times in real estate, they're like, buy the worst house in the best neighborhood.
5: Mm-hmm.
3: And if you can get that, then there's a lot of room for improvement, and that could, your value is going to come from there. What they're buying is one of the best cities in the entire country, but a fan base that has supported the San Diego Padres. There's only one of the four major sports, and I hope, you know, in our lifetime that that changes, because I don't think any San Diegan is proud about that. But what they're buying is they're going to eventually get to a point where people will judge them on, are you got the best interest of San Diego and are you helping this franchise? We heard them say the word I liked that came out of their mouths, and you heard this a couple times. We want to compete. We like competing. Mm-hmm. If you're in our position, you have to compete. And I think that's something that is very, very important to, if you're going to have success with a franchise, now how you get there, it doesn't matter. Just you figure out what that path is. But competing is one of the most important words that a fan base wants to hear. We want to compete, and hopefully they follow that.
5: Yeah, no, I echo that. The one thing, like if there's one part of it today that I'm not saying it rubbed me the wrong way,
3: okay,
5: but I don't necessarily love when we go down the pathway of small market San Diego and like a little engine that could. Now, maybe to some extent there is some truth to that. I understand it's not New York, it's not LA. Obviously, if you've been to New York or LA, there's differences between those two cities and San Diego. And you can weigh pros and cons in all these cities that have professional sports. But this idea that like San Diego is so little and so small and like competing is just remarkable. Like San Diego is a massive city. It's the second largest city in the state of California. It's the eighth largest actual city in America. Yes, there's some things that work against it. Like there's an ocean to our west and there's another country to our south and there's a desert to our east. So like from a television viewership perspective,
3: and as you go north, it's the LA market. Of the larger markets in the entire country.
5: So there's some truth to the small market, mm-hmm. But hasn't it been disproven by the support of the market in which we are? Would you rather be, here I'll give you an example. Would you rather be a big market and have no support at all? Or a quote unquote small market and have all the support in the world? There's no comparison for me. I'm trying to use the comp. Like what's a big market in baseball that doesn't, it's not even relevant. Like
3: I think you texted me something about the, it's not a good comp because it's not a big market, but sometimes you could be a small fish in a big pond because within the city that you're in, the Brewers.
5: Miz, did you see this, Brent?
3: Brewers have to deal with the Packers.
5: Mizorowski, after his start, they're 31 games over 500.
3: I think it was him. It was a game that he went up against Sale, and I want to say Milwaukee won 2-1 that game, something along those lines.
5: It put him 31 games over 500 or whatever at the time. Yeah. He starts his post game like by his locker, and he goes, is this it? And the reporter goes, yeah, the Packers play. He goes, oh. I mean, think about that. I mean, we've lived it. If you were a Chargers fan in the city, you have understood the dynamic at play because obviously when the Chargers start playing football, that takes a precedent by and large.
3: Yeah, but not always. Like, but not like that. Like, I'm telling you, plenty of us, and I'm sure I'm talking to an audience where you lived your entire life to San Diego when the Chargers were still here. If the Padres were 30 games over 500, it doesn't matter what the Chargers are doing. And it's not that the Chargers wouldn't get unbelievable amount of attention. I got the whole season for the Chargers. I'm fine. This team is 30 games over 500. That's an embarrassment what was happening in Milwaukee.
5: Yeah, no, I do agree with that. But even look at Philadelphia. Like the Phillies have won 9 consecutive games. There's just as much attention on the Philadelphia Eagles. Jalen Hurts, Saquon Barkley, expectations. There is a similar amount of attention
3: on
5: the Eagles.
3: I agree, but Philly's got a fan base. Yeah,
5: no, you're
3: like,
5: right.
3: It's just not that. I think the Brewer thing is like, it's the biggest slap in the face to one of your franchises.
5: Here's my point I'm making. That while it may be true that San Diego isn't the same like market share of Los Angeles or New York, right? Mm-hmm. They don't have all of those advantages, including like sheer population. But they also have the lion's share of attention. So yes, is Philadelphia a bigger city with a larger television market than San Diego? Factual answer is yes. But in Philadelphia, attention is distributed across 3, 4, 5 teams. That's not the case here, and that's the secret of San Diego. That's why they're worth $3.9 billion. The secret sauce of the Padres is they have the lion's share of attention, where in the Bay Area, you might have the Niners, but you also have the Warriors.
3: Yeah, listen, maybe it's advantageous, maybe it's not. I could probably argue that it is advantageous for the new ownership group. You've also never won in the city.
5: Mm-hmm.
3: What I mean by advantageous is you could be the first franchise to win here, right? and your ownership group, and I think no matter what happens moving forward, any success, people will still look back and say, hey, Peter Seidler has a lot to do with.
5: Started with Peter.
3: Started with Peter Seidler. But I think there's also, when I hear people say small market, I think what they mean by that, not necessarily the actual size of the market. Look, San Diego is one of the most sought-off places in the country. But from a sports perspective, we have not delivered, period. Like that's a fact. And it's not, there's a lot of San Diegans that are probably walking around. It's like, what the hell do you want me to do? I don't have control over this. I don't run the city. I didn't determine whether a stadium should be built or shouldn't be built. Should have been in downtown, should have been in Mission Bay. There's only so much that they have a say in, but from a sports perspective, we haven't delivered. Like it hasn't happened, and not everything is in the hands of a fan. So that's the part where I can see when somebody says, you look at San Diego. I don't think people look at San Diego as a small market, but I think from a sports perspective, we haven't lived up to. We should have accomplished more, and hopefully that happens down the road.
5: Honestly,
3: also had terrible owners, and that's just the honest truth about it.
5: And some good ones, like obviously Peter Seidler's ownership. Mm-hmm. But you're right. I mean, a lot of the city of San Diego's sports history is tied to awful ownership, Spanos ownership, situation with the Clippers going back 40 years. Donald Sterling's ownership? I mean, think about that. Some of the worst owners in the last 50 years in professional sports are San Diego sports franchises. Sterling situation, Spanos situation. I'm not saying they're unrivaled, but they'd be towards the top of the list.
3: Well, and you're also looking at, what's the success of those franchises? Nothing.
5: Yeah.
3: As in, there's literally never been no success. I'm talking about success. I mean, where you actually get a ring for your success.
5: Even any success, by and large, I mean, those are not the franchises that are like,
3: no.
5: Every year they're so close. No. I mean, it's very rare where they're anywhere near getting close to a championship. All right, much more on the new ownership group of the Padres coming up. Kevin Acey will join us live at 5 p.m. He was there today for the introduction of Jose Feliciano and Kwanza Jones and Annie Halbrin. Well, join us coming up at 5:30. 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
13: 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Would you do this? Probably not. It's one risk obviously not worth taking. 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
1: All right, so Kevin Acey will join us coming up at 5 p.m. He wrote earlier today about the new ownership group, Jose Feliciano and Kwanzaa Jones. I do have a question, Alan, about it, a serious question.
0: Because I have to test you on an ABS question after. Go.
1: Okay. No, do the ABS.
0: No. Go. You go.
1: Okay. Ball. Is that strike? My question is, how do two people run one team? Because they're co-owners. Yeah. Only one can officially be a chairperson at Major League Baseball. Right? There's only one.
0: I believe so, and I think that's Jose Feliciano.
1: But they're married.
0: Mm-hmm.
1: And they are co-owners of the franchise. Are you at all curious how that will present itself in, like, the real scope of owning a professional sports team? It's not an owner. It's multiple owners.
0: Only thing I could say is it seems like in their tremendous amount of success in their lives that they have figured out a way. I mean, she even said something. Remember how she started? She's like, if you want to know how this works... And she goes, not the microphone, because she had hit the microphone and she had just started.
1: Her dynamic with
0: their dynamic. Yeah. She's like, any relationship, communication, and things along those lines. I mean, it'd be tough for me to, you know, obviously figure that out. But what I can tell you is they've done a lot together and they've accomplished a lot together. So does that really change on their own dynamic? I don't know. At the end of the day, what they're going to need to do is hire the right people and put the right people in place. And those are supposed to be the people that make those baseball decisions for them. But there's a lot of decisions that come from ownership. That's just the whole dynamic of what the team is. The front office, she said the back office. I think, you know, she was referencing a few different things.
1: Well, you made the point earlier, and I agree. It's like, and we've said this a lot over the last month as we've talked about the new ownership. It's so damn important to have the right ownership group. Like, you could have a good GM, but you could have a bad owner. Like, you don't want that combination. I'm not saying they're going to be bad or good. I don't know how good they're going to be. But it really does start there. The investment, I don't know, interest level, how you act. It's not just what you... Like, what they said today, and we talked about this to start the show. It's nice. I didn't hear anything that I was like, oh, that's kind of off-putting. Like, I'm surprised they went there with it. I heard good things. As in, I think they, quote-unquote, won a press conference, as I expected them to do. But... in the history of sports, everyone's probably had good introductory press conferences, and a good portion of those ownership groups aren't very good.
0: Yeah, I think I could be critical at a couple of things.
1: Okay.
0: I can.
1: Yeah.
0: I think one of the things I'd be critical, I'm kind of sick of hearing the whole, you know, we got to win a World Series. There's a little bit to me that I know that I'm going to hear that. I actually liked his original answer when he's like, I can't promise you anything, but what I can promise you is we're going to do everything we can to try to win a World Series. Because that's the truth. You can't guarantee me a World Series. The truth is, I don't need to hear, we're going to win. And by the way, everybody does this differently. There's plenty of people that speak things into existence. That's in their DNA. If I talk about this enough, I'm going to figure out how to make it happen. I for the most part, I thought it was exactly what you thought. But I liked getting to know a little bit of them. Like, I liked their personalities. You and I talked a little bit about that. We really hadn't heard anything from them. So a lot of this was like completely brand new to what any San Diegan or what any Padre fan knew what to expect. I didn't know what the hell to expect today. And I walked away feeling a little optimistic. I liked the energy. I liked the style. I don't know if that's what that's going to equal into how many baseball games are going to be won based off of that.
1: Can I be honest, dude? I have to be. I prefer that the team is owned by individuals, not corporations. And here's the distinction, because like Chelsea, which Feliciano also owns a portion of.
0: Chelsea got brought up a couple times.
1: It did, but is also through an investment of Clear Lake Capital, the PE firm he founded in 2006, he co-founded. This was made clear and has been made clear now multiple times, including today. This is not Clear Lake's investment. That's a big difference. It's not the investment of a PE firm. That's a way different distinction.
0: Not as they're not. There's no emotional tie of whether the team won or they did it.
1: This is the investment of two individuals, mm-hmm. one of which has created a vast amount of their wealth through private equity and a firm he co-founded in 2006. I prefer what they're doing as opposed to the opposite, which would be Clear Lake Capital's investment in the Padres. I prefer the individual's investment in the Padres. I feel like there's more to gain and lose. It's more personal when done this way. This is more generational. This is more like, you know, Seidler, we want to keep it in the family. This to me is more, I'm not in it for the quick turn, the quick buck. This is more like I'm in it for the generations. And we'll see if that's the case or not. That's how it was presented, in my opinion, today.
0: Yeah.
1: We'll see if that's right or not.
0: And I think, you know, where it gets mixed, I'll use Chelsea ownership as an example. It's like, it's an investment. You have investors.
1: Yep.
0: Are we spending too much money? How can we make more money? What are areas that, you know, and listen, I think there's a lot of times you can tie success to a profitable business.
1: Of course. That's how business works, right?
0: However, a lot of owners can make a case, now I don't need to be successful to make money. I actually can spend less money
1: and still be successful. Yeah.
0: I got TV money that's coming in. I got ticket sales. I got merchandise.
1: The
0: Why am I
1: going to
0: go spend $200 on a on a baseball team?
1: Right.
0: $200 million on a baseball team. I'll spend $140. I'll keep $60.
1: Right.
0: So I think that the difference is there is a personal tie to their names. That this is like, you know, if I told you there's a corporation that's putting out food and the food is just like, I'm not going to name a burger shop, but it's like they don't care about the quality, churn and burn. We just want to sell as much of these possible rather than it says John Schaefer's Burgers. I'm a little more prideful about John Schaefer's Burgers because it ties back to me. And I think for them, there will be an individual, your success. I can tell who are the people that made this successful. Who are the people that failed the franchise or the city? I could tie it directly to them.
1: I'm one of these people that always believes like in a first impression, like you trust it. Doesn't mean it's always right, but I get a feeling oftentimes if I meet someone, I'm like, oh, I could vibe with this person, or I have this feeling about this person.
0: Yeah.
1: And oftentimes this is, I feel like, true in life with humans. Like you have a decent feel. It doesn't have to be in 1 second, but you have 5 minute conversation with someone, like, oh yeah, I could work
0: with that person,
1: or I could be a friend with that person, or we could go on double dates with this couple, right? You have a feel.
0: We met instantly. You're like, this ain't going to work.
1: That's what I said.
0: Yeah.
1: And I was right.
0: And I said, you sure?
1: But here was my first impression specifically of Jose Feliciano. You know the thing I said to myself? I said, I like him. I like what he's saying. I like the way he presents himself.
0: I'm with you.
1: I thought it was authentic. I'm not telling you he's going to bring 5 World Series titles here, but I liked him as a person. I liked what I heard. Kwanzaa Jones is very aspirational, very a creative. I would say, I feel like we're creative. This is what we do for a living. I respected where she was coming from.
0: Energetic.
1: The energy. But I was thinking more, honestly, my mind went more to Jose Feliciano. It really just did. And kind of like the person he was and what he's trying to accomplish and what type of investment this is.
0: Maybe more calculated.
1: Yes. And my initial, after just hearing him for 3 to 5 minutes, was, I'm in line with what he's saying. I'm buying in. Now, I can be fooled. I'm not saying your first impression is always right. I had a good first impression of Jose Feliciano. I hope I'm right.
0: And listen, to be honest, like, we got no reason to, unless proven otherwise, it's okay. Just be optimistic about it.
1: Yeah, it's true.
0: Let's see where it goes.
1: Yeah, as opposed to pessimistic.
0: There's going to come a moment where there's a fork in the road.
1: Of course.
0: And we're going to find out from this ownership. Oh, no. They put their money where their mouth is. And I don't even mean, like, I hate to say it, because you and I have talked about this. I don't need their success to be completely based

0: Monkey.
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16: 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Padres and Pirates are getting set for game 1 of their series tonight down at Petco Park. It's going to be Braxton Ashcraft going to Pittsburgh and Robbie Ray on the hill for the Friars. First pitch tonight is at 6:40. They had an NFL trade today. New England is sending wideout Kayshon Booty to the Texans. The Texans are sending back safety Jalen Reed and a 2028 seventh-round pick. And one other NFL note, 49ers owner Jed York was arrested on suspicion of engaging in prostitution. York pleaded no contest to a pair of misdemeanor charges after being arrested in Ohio. He